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0: 620 CKRM and Dive Bar. That is Gore Bamford. Good evening, everybody. Nicely after 6 o'clock and on a very busy weekend around southern Saskatchewan. With the rain showers that we've had, I hope that you've accomplished something, getting some gardening done, finishing off the seeding, even contemplating, a branding party at your place, maybe just a good old barbecue. Lots of activities in Regina as well, so there's lots of pedestrians out on the street. Watch out for them.
1: I'm guessing you've spent time with CKRM over the years. 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They were part of Saskatchewan. The ones who made you laugh when you needed it, kept you informed when everything was changing, and turned ordinary moments into memories. And now, something rare is about to happen. For one night only, those voices are coming back together. Not on air, not in clips, in the same room, in the same place. The greatest personalities in CKRM history, reunited for the station's 100th anniversary. And you're not just hearing their stories, you're sharing dinner with the icons you grew up with. Don't miss 100 years in one night, Saturday, July 18th at the Conexus Arts Center. 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

0: Pantelis when you walk in the room. A lot of people looking pretty fine this weekend, whether it's a graduation party or it's a wedding. Another wedding in the royal family. Second time around for Princess Anne's son, Peter, and his wife, his first wife was a Canadian, and the woman that he wed this weekend is a nurse. So that's one thing about certain parts of the royal family. They're just the upper echelon of working class people in the UK. Does that sound right? For the rest of us, we're just working stiffs out there doing our job like we are tonight. And hopefully you're having a great evening. We've got some wonderful music coming your way.
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0: From the National Newsroom of the Canadian Press, I'm Brenda Molina Navidad. A community march in London, Ontario has marked the fifth anniversary of a hate-motivated attack that killed four members of a Muslim family. A self-described white nationalist hit the four with his truck while the family was out for a walk on June 6, 2021. Police in the U.S. say multiple people have been shot near a community street festival in Ohio. Many victims have been taken to nearby hospitals, and police are searching for suspects. Lebanese officials say Israeli airstrikes on southern Lebanon have killed nine people. Tom Sufi Burridge reports.
1: The U.S.-Iran talks also hinging on the conflict in Lebanon between Israel and the Iranian-backed militant group Hezbollah. Today, the Lebanese army saying three of its soldiers were killed in an Israeli strike. Just days after the U.S. brokered an agreement for Lebanon's army to gradually replace Israeli troops and Hezbollah in the country's south. The IDF saying today's strike is under review.
0: Israeli troops have seized around a fifth of Lebanon. Former Foreign Affairs Minister Stéphane Dion has pushed back on the idea of Canada joining the European Union. Dion told the Senate Foreign Affairs Committee this week that joining the EU would mean giving up sovereignty while also having internal fights.
2: Governments, federal and provincial, you know, decentralized federation, we never agreed about which one will send its power to Brussels. And we would have maybe to reopen the constitution. Only this first difficulty, I think, killed the idea.
0: The idea has repeatedly come up in recent months, but Brussels says it's not possible for geographic reasons. BC's labor minister has appointed a veteran mediator in the province's dispute with its 911 call takers. As Canadian Press reporter Jason White explains, the special mediator's work has already begun.
3: BC labor minister Jennifer Whiteside has appointed Vince Reddy to try to bring the two sides together. He has up to 10 days to iron out a deal. If the employer and union can't agree in that time, then Reddy has the ability to issue binding recommendations on any outstanding issues.
0: The employer says it put forward what it calls a competitive offer, but the union says negotiations have failed to address staffing and other challenges faced by emergency call takers. Canada is temporarily restricting the imports of livestock from Texas over concerns about a parasitic fly with flesh-eating larvae.
4: The Canadian Food Inspection Agency said animals that are from Texas or were present in the state within 21 days of a border crossing will not be allowed into the country. It comes after an infestation of New World screwworm fly larvae was confirmed this week in a calf in Texas. The CFIA says in a statement it will continue to work closely with U.S. counterparts to assess developments and adjust measures as needed. Screwworms can infest livestock, pets, wildlife, birds, and even people in rare cases, but not typically found in Canada since it can't survive winter temperatures. Don Mitchell, The Canadian Press.
0: This is The Canadian Press. In sports, Game 3 of the Stanley Cup Final is underway in Las Vegas. In the series, the Golden Knights and Carolina Hurricanes are tied at one win apiece. In the first two games of the series, the winners overcame multi-goal deficits. The Hurricanes took Game 2 in overtime. In MLB action, the Toronto Blue Jays beat the visiting Baltimore Orioles 6-4. Toronto's second win in seven games nodded the three-game homestand with the Orioles at a win apiece. Canada's Cameron Rogers was victorious in women's hammer throw at the Lone Star Grand Prix in Texas. Canada settled for a 1-1 draw with lower-ranked Ireland in its final tune-up before the FIFA World Cup. Striker Kyle Larin conceded a penalty on Friday that led to a second-half goal for Ireland. Canada coach Jesse Marsh had this to say about the veteran forward.
5: I thought Kyle did a lot of things right, you know, and he was in a lot of positions to score a goal, but he makes the foul for the penalty and then doesn't quite get the goal on the day. So this is the way it's been a little bit for Kyle.
0: The World Cup begins next week. From the Canadian Press, I'm Brenda Molina Navidad.
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0: 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That's a long time.
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0: Jade Eagleson, and She Don't Know. Hi there, everybody. It's Saturday night and can almost smell the barbecue on from here. A big time in Regina with the cultural festival on and lots of people on the streets. It seems like there's just so many events coming up and going on. And we've got one that's going to be just around the corner from us tomorrow. And we encourage you to pop by. I don't know if you're going to need an umbrella or not. Car Show, the Saskatchewan British Car Club is doing their annual car show. It gets underway tomorrow morning at 11 a.m. until 4. And right there, the car's parked on the street, but O'Hanlon's is there as well. So that's just one of the many things that's going on. If you would like, take a look at our website at 620 CKRM. Wheel down to the Win and Events page, and you'll see all the events that are happening.
1: 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The greatest personalities in CKRM history, reunited for the station's 100th anniversary. And you're not just hearing their stories, you're sharing dinner with the icons you grew up with. 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

0: At 7:27 p.m. Central Standard Time Saturday, Environment Canada has issued a tornado warning for southeastern Saskatchewan. Extra care and attention should be exercised in and around the following localities: Stoughton, Arcola, Lampman, Bienfait, North Portal, Alameda and Oxbow. Environment Canada meteorologists are tracking a severe thunderstorm that is possibly producing a tornado. Damaging winds, large hail and locally intense rainfall are also possible. Take cover immediately if threatening weather approaches. Please consult local media for more information.
1: À 19h27 heure normale du centre le samedi, Environnement Canada a émis une alerte de tornade pour le sud-est de la Saskatchewan. 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

0: At 7:37 p.m. Central Standard Time Saturday, Environment Canada has updated a tornado warning for southeastern Saskatchewan. Extra care and attention should be exercised. The following localities are included in the warning: Carlisle, Redvers, Storthokes, Alita, Carndiff, Gainsborough, Stoughton, Arcola, Lampman, Benefit, North Portal, Alameda and Oxbow. Environment Canada meteorologists are tracking a severe thunderstorm that is possibly producing a tornado. Damaging winds, large hail and locally intense rainfall are also possible. Take cover immediately if threatening weather approaches. Please consult local media for more information.
1: À 19h37 heure normale du centre le samedi, Environnement Canada a mis à jour une alerte de tornade pour le sud-est de la Saskatchewan. 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

0: Country's greatest hits. It's Trace Atkins on 620 CKRM. Hi there. My name is Gloria Evans. Cody and I are on the air Monday. Well, basically Monday through Sunday at one point or another. We're together during the day and then at night on the weekends, we kind of split things up a little bit. Here's what you need to know about you working away on maybe doing some house cleaning at your place. A, don't invite me over because unless it's pretty pared down, I'm kind of crappy at cleaning up, especially the big things like clothes and, you know, books and stuff like that. So what am I relying on? I'm relying on the big book sale. It's coming up to the Highland Curling Club June 17th through 20th. And right now they're in collection mode. It's the Seniors University Group big book sale. And if you want details, we do have a blog on that on our blog page. And it's well worth the listen. Susan Holmes talks about the event and what can be taken in for collection and what can't be. And if you need the details, just go the big book sale Regina, Google it and you'll find out. 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
2: Hi, this is Blanche from Ogemaw. 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And one time, I know Metro and a couple of them came out to play hockey in ladies' dresses, and we thought that was pretty fun.
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A double shot of George Strait on a Saturday night can't get better than that, right? Last call, one more for the road. That's the final Alan Jackson concert. George Strait is set to perform at that. And as mentioned earlier, it is going to be actually rebroadcast on the NBC network. But the actual date for it is June 27th. We continue on with great music and kind of a favorite around here. He's actually going to be performing with his first band, Default, at Casino Regina. This is Dallas Smith.

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0: Raised by a Good Time. That's Stephen Lee Olson right here on a Saturday with 620 CKRM. I got to give a shout out to my two great nephews, Dexter and Austin Evans. Twins were born a few years back, so I think I better be right. Aunt better be right on this 15th birthday. And they've been working hard in Lumsden, going to school for the first time in like high school. Also playing football with the Lumsden Cowboys in flag football. And Austin's going to be giving the Lumsden Devils a tryout. So pretty exciting day tomorrow. Looking forward to celebrating with them. Whatever you've got celebration going on, I hope that you've enjoyed today. And that's why we're here, just to get you through the evening with some fabulous music.
1: In the summer of 1935, thousands of unemployed men rode freight trains eastward. Their journey changed Canada. I'm Ryan Young, and this is 100 Years of CKRM. At the height of the Great Depression, federal relief camps paid men a meager 20 cents a day for grueling labor. Fed up, more than 1,000 workers left the camps in BC in early June 1935, launching what became known as the On to Ottawa Trek. As the trains rumbled across the prairies, people gathered trackside to offer food and cheer. When it entered Saskatchewan on June 4th, support grew. The largest group reached Regina on June 14th, camping at the exhibition grounds while leaders traveled to Ottawa. Their arrival drew national attention to the plight of the unemployed and put pressure on governments to reform relief programs. Within weeks, the failed negotiations would ignite the July 1st

0: Hi, I'm Martin Olchies, your SaaS Today reporter. 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SaaS Today is about showing up, listening, and telling Regina's story straight, delivering what you need to know around the clock. 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
1: Tennille Arts on 620 CKRM, the voice of Saskatchewan. Have you ever had a situation where you just go, are you, come on, cut me some slack here. Kind of happened to me today. I was on my way back to the downtown area, and I noticed that the fellow driving the car next to me was wearing the colors of the Princess Patricia's Canadian Light Infantry. And because today is the day of commemoration to D-Day, I wanted to express my thanks for all that this Canadian military person had done. So I was doing that quickly at the light, and the guy behind me decides that just because the light just had turned green, I was slacking it. And I was like, really? I hate when people beep the horn. And in Toronto, I know that's a regular thing. So that kind of cheesed me off this afternoon, but not for long. And I hope you had a chance to do your part in taking a moment to remember D-Day that happened, 82 years ago now, I guess? And to think about that, because that was an integral part of the Canadian military and the ending of World War II.
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0: From the National Newsroom of the Canadian Press, I'm Brenda Molina-Navidad. A southwestern Ontario community has marked the five-year anniversary of a hate-motivated attack that killed four members of a Muslim family. A man hit a father, mother, daughter, and grandmother with his truck while they were out for a walk in a London neighborhood. The couple's son, who was 9 years old at the time, survived. Police in Ohio say multiple people have been shot near a community street festival. Toledo police officers say many victims at the Old West End Festival have been taken to nearby hospitals, but they didn't say exactly how many people have been shot or give details on injuries. Police are actively searching for suspects. Lebanese officials say Israeli airstrikes on southern Lebanon have killed 9 people. Tom Sufi Burridge reports.
1: The U.S.-Iran talks also hinging on the conflict in Lebanon between Israel and the Iranian-backed militant group Hezbollah. Today, the Lebanese army saying 3 of its soldiers were killed in an Israeli strike. Just days after the U.S. brokered an agreement for Lebanon's army to gradually replace Israeli troops and Hezbollah in the country's south. The IDF saying today's strike is under review.
0: Israeli troops have seized around a fifth of Lebanon. A shut-down border between Congo and Uganda because of the spread of Ebola is affecting commerce.
2: Increasing cases of Ebola in Congo prompted officials to close the border with neighboring Uganda on May 28th. That has meant long lines of trucks transporting goods. Businesswoman Leah Masika in Uganda says she ordered plantains from Congo, but now they're offloaded across the border and are rotting. Arafat Bwambale, a health surveillance officer, says it's been too easy for people from Congo to cross the border into Uganda.
3: For now, we hope after our district task force, we can be able to have a more restricted way on how both the cargo or the trucks get into the country in a systematic way where we don't have cross-infection.
2: The World Health Organization acknowledges the high risk of spreading Ebola, but it's discouraging border closures. I'm Donna Water.
0: BC's Labor Minister has appointed a veteran mediator in the province's dispute with its 911 operators. Vince Reddy is a special mediator whose job is to help collective agreement negotiations with the union representing more than 700 emergency call takers. If a settlement can't be reached within 10 days, Reddy can issue binding recommendations on all outstanding issues. The Canadian Coast Guard has rescued a sailor who is trying to set a world record in a cancer fundraiser.
4: The Coast Guard says it rescued the sailor off eastern Newfoundland Friday. They brought the sailor safely to shore, but the 1.2-meter vessel, called the Big Sea Atlantic Challenge, was abandoned. The Big Sea Atlantic Challenge website says the sailor was trying to set the world record for the shortest boat to cross the Atlantic Ocean. The effort was to raise money for cancer research. Jason White, The Canadian Press.
0: This is The Canadian Press. In sports, Ernie Clement hit a home run, a triple, and had 3 RBIs for the Toronto Blue Jays in a 6-4 win over the visiting Baltimore Orioles. The 3-game series at Rogers Centre is tied at a win apiece with a finale on Sunday. Canadian men's soccer team coach Jesse Marsh isn't panicking over his team's lack of goal production heading into the World Cup, even though the Canadians have scored 11 goals in their last 10 matches. Marsh believes Canada's attacking chemistry will surface in time for Friday's opener against Bosnia and Herzegovina in Toronto. Cameron Rogers won the women's hammer throw at the Lone Star Grand Prix in Texas today. The reigning Olympic and world champion from Richmond, BC, posted her longest throw of just under 80 meters in the third round. The Canadian Women's Rugby Sevens team is into the semifinals of the third leg of the World Championship Series. Canada takes on New Zealand tomorrow. Australia and the U.S. square off in the other semifinal, with a final scheduled for later tomorrow. From the Canadian Press, I'm Brenda Molina-Navidad.
5: Hi, it's Perry Nias. 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So if CKRM was ever part of your life, we'd love to hear it. Leave us a voicemail at 306-546-6230. 620 CKRM. 100 years of memories, and still counting.
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Pam Tillis, living my crazy life, mi vida loca. Hi there. If you're just joining, nicely after 9 o'clock, maybe you've been busy through the weekend and you're taking a little bit of a breather. If you haven't been watching TV or listening to sports, another big race. I love thoroughbred racing, and the Triple Crown will have no winner, but it did have a bookend winner. So Golden Tempo winning the Kentucky Derby from last to first did it again today. And I hope that I'm not spoiling it for you, but you have to watch the race just to see what this horse does, because I don't know how many will do this in their career as a three-year-old, but he had what it took to win the Belmont Stakes, albeit it was a bit of a shorter track than what we're used to for the Belmont, because they are fixing the original track in New York City, but still, excitement for horse racing fans. We've got more great music as we continue on with this 9 o'clock hour.

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0: Emerson Drive, and she's my kind of crazy, 620 CKRM. Good news, we've got our 100th anniversary coming up, and you can still grab your tickets for the event that's taking place July the 18th at the Conexus Arts Center. And if you have yet to check up on our icons, it's some pretty fascinating stories under the 100th celebration tab there. You'll hear from Jim Smalley, who could tell you stories for years on end. Willie Cole, as well as Lauren Harrison, Jeff Currier, and Rob Peterson with the enlightenment of the sports angle of things. And the family of Fred King as well, Colin Lovequist, and we still have two more to go. So it's going to be a lot of fun. Hope to see you on the 18th.
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11: On the corner of Albert and 13th, Pump Jack's Cathedral Saloon and Steakhouse. 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The place where friends meet.

0: Train.
1: Josh Turner on 620 CKRM. All right, so let's be honest. This weekend was mosaic. When I was in Toronto, you could feel the buzz for the FIFA World Cup that's going to be held in cities like Toronto and Vancouver, then in the U.S. and Mexico. And so going to all the different pavilions, if you're wearing a shirt that has all the different countries that will be participating in FIFA, you notice other people, especially in pavilions like Italy or Poland. You know, they've all got soccer teams, and they're very proud of them. Canada will be in Group B. They'll be playing Bosnia and Herzegovina coming up on Friday. That's next Friday, or this upcoming week, at 1 o'clock. So if you're a big soccer fan or you love sports, you might want to be booking that particular day off. And I hope, I don't know if we'll squeeze it in, but don't forget to get your rider tickets as well for next weekend, because it's the season opener and it is going to be a lot of fun to watch the unveiling of the Grey Cup banner. And the players are ready. You just need to be.
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3: I was 22, and Willie Cole

0: called me and said, we have an opening here to be the voice of the Regina Pats. And for me, that was my dream job. That's all I ever wanted. So I was like, bye, PA. And they were upset at me when I left, but I didn't care. That's all I wanted to do was work at CKRM and call the Pats games. That was my lifelong goal. That's what I grew up listening to, was Kevin Gallant, literally the radio under your pillow listening. And listening to Jeff, too. I really enjoyed your interview with Jeff Currier. Some of my best memories were listening to him on the radio, too, on the farm. So I was gone. I was like, within a day, I was in Regina. September 5th, 1995 was my first day on CKRM as the voice of the Pats. And I'll tell you, Brad, I don't know if you remember, but back then the Pats used to wear those black blazers with the Pats logo with Molson on it. And they handed me my blazer. I still remember the Graham Tour gave it to me. I still remember the day. That was a proud day.
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1: For those monitoring crews, it sounds as if there's going to be multiple people shot.
0: Police in Toledo, Ohio, say at least 12 people are injured after gunfire erupted near a busy street festival. The shooting near the Old West End Festival sent some event-goers scrambling for cover, while others rushed to help the victims, who were between 14 and 61 years old. Police say it appears that at least two people were probably shooting at each other, but no suspects are in custody at this time. A southwestern Ontario community has marked the five-year anniversary of a hate-motivated attack that killed four members of a Muslim family. A man hit a father, mother, daughter, and grandmother with his truck while the Afzal family were out for a walk in a London neighborhood. The couple's son, who was 9 years old at the time, survived. The anniversary comes as a national Muslim organization urges Ottawa to follow through on recommendations to address Islamophobia. Here's Khalid Alkazez with the Canadian Muslim Public Affairs Council.
2: The attack on our London family was not an isolated tragedy. It exposed a reality that Muslim communities across Canada have long warned about.
0: The group is also calling for $40 million in federal funding to protect mosques and Muslim schools, which they say is proportionate to funding recently earmarked for Jewish institutions. The Lebanese army and state media say Israeli airstrikes on southern Lebanon have killed 9 people, just days after the two sides reached a new ceasefire deal. BC's labor minister has appointed a veteran mediator in the province's dispute with its 911 operators. Vince Reddy is a special mediator whose job is to help collective agreement negotiations with the union representing more than 700 emergency call takers. If a settlement can't be reached within 10 days, Reddy can issue binding recommendations on all outstanding issues. Former Foreign Affairs Minister Stéphane Dion has pushed back on the idea of Canada joining the European Union. Dion told the Senate Foreign Affairs Committee this week that joining the EU would mean giving up sovereignty while also having internal fights.
3: Governments, federal and provincial, you know, decentralized federation, were never agreed about which one will send its power to Brussels. And we would have maybe to reopen the constitution. Only this first difficulty, I think, killed the idea.
0: The idea has repeatedly come up in recent months, but Brussels says it's not possible for geographic reasons. The Canadian Coast Guard has rescued a sailor who is trying to set a world record in a cancer fundraiser.
4: The Coast Guard says it rescued the sailor off eastern Newfoundland Friday. They brought the sailor safely to shore, but the 1.2-meter vessel, called the Big Sea Atlantic Challenge, was abandoned. The Big Sea Atlantic Challenge website says the sailor was trying to set the world record for the shortest boat to cross the Atlantic Ocean. The effort was to raise money for cancer research. Jason White, The Canadian Press.
0: This is The Canadian Press. In sports, Ernie Clement hit a home run, a triple, and had 3 RBIs for the Toronto Blue Jays in a 6-4 win over the visiting Baltimore Orioles. The 3-game series at Rogers Centre is tied at a win apiece with a finale on Sunday. Canadian men's soccer team coach Jesse Marsh isn't panicking over his team's lack of goal production heading into the World Cup, even though the Canadians have scored 11 goals in their last 10 matches. Marsh believes Canada's attacking chemistry will surface in time for Friday's opener against Bosnia and Herzegovina in Toronto. Cameron Rogers won the women's hammer throw at the Lone Star Grand Prix in Texas today. The reigning Olympic and world champion from Richmond, BC, posted her longest throw of just under 80 meters in the third round. The Canadian Women's Rugby Sevens team is into the semifinals of the third leg of the World Championship Series. Canada takes on New Zealand tomorrow. Australia and the U.S. square off in the other semifinal, with a final scheduled for later tomorrow. From the Canadian Press, I'm Brenda Molina Navidad.
5: 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The greatest personalities in CKRM history, reunited for the station's 100th anniversary. And you're not just hearing the stories, you're sharing dinner with the icons you grew up with. 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

Breaker 19, this here's a rubber duck. You got a copy on me, Big Pen? Come on. Yeah, 10-4, Big Pen, for sure, for sure. By golly, it's clean clear to Flagtown. Come on. Yeah, that's a big 10-4 there, Big Pen. Yeah, we

pocket slid on rails. Oh, we tore up all of our swindle sheets and left them sitting on the scales. By the time we hit that Chi-Town, and Bears was getting smart, he brought up some reinforcements from the Illinois National Guard.

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1: Hi, this is Bruce from Kevin's Marine Fort Capel calling. Just want to wish CKRM a happy 100th birthday. We've been with them for

0: From the National Newsroom of the Canadian Press, I'm Brenda Molina Navidad.
1: For those monitoring crews, it sounds as if there's going to be multiple people shot.
0: Police in Toledo, Ohio, say at least 12 people are injured after a gunfire erupted near a busy street festival. The shooting near the Old West End Festival sent some event-goers scrambling for cover, while others rushed to help the victims, who were between 14 and 61 years old. Police say it appears that at least two people were probably shooting at each other, but no suspects are in custody at this time. A southwestern Ontario community has marked the five-year anniversary of a hate-motivated attack that killed four members of a Muslim family. A man hit a father, mother, daughter, and grandmother with his truck while the Afzal family were out for a walk in a London neighborhood. The couple's son, who was 9 years old at the time, survived. The anniversary comes as a national Muslim organization urges Ottawa to follow through on recommendations to address Islamophobia. Here's Khalid Alkazez with the Canadian Muslim Public Affairs Council.
2: The attack on our London family was not an isolated tragedy. It exposed a reality that Muslim communities across Canada have long warned about.
0: The group is also calling for $40 million in federal funding to protect mosques and Muslim schools, which they say is proportionate to funding recently earmarked for Jewish institutions. The Lebanese army and state media say Israeli airstrikes on southern Lebanon have killed 9 people, just days after the two sides reached a new ceasefire deal. BC's labor minister has appointed a veteran mediator in the province's dispute with its 911 operators. Vince Reddy is a special mediator whose job is to help collective agreement negotiations with the union representing more than 700 emergency call takers. If a settlement can't be reached within 10 days, Reddy can issue binding recommendations on all outstanding issues. Former Foreign Affairs Minister Stéphane Dion has pushed back on the idea of Canada joining the European Union. Dion told the Senate Foreign Affairs Committee this week that joining the EU would mean giving up sovereignty while also having internal fights.
3: Governments, federal and provincial, you know, decentralized federation, were never agreed about which one will send its power to Brussels. And we would have maybe to reopen the constitution. Only this first difficulty, I think, killed the idea.
0: The idea has repeatedly come up in recent months, but Brussels says it's not possible for geographic reasons. The Canadian Coast Guard has rescued a sailor who is trying to set a world record in a cancer fundraiser.
4: The Coast Guard says it rescued the sailor off eastern Newfoundland Friday. They brought the sailor safely to shore, but the 1.2-meter vessel, called the Big Sea Atlantic Challenge, was abandoned. The Big Sea Atlantic Challenge website says the sailor was trying to set the world record for the shortest boat to cross the Atlantic Ocean. The effort was to raise money for cancer research. Jason White, The Canadian Press.
0: This is The Canadian Press. In sports, Ernie Clement hit a home run, a triple, and had 3 RBIs for the Toronto Blue Jays in a 6-4 win over the visiting Baltimore Orioles. The 3-game series at Rogers Center is tied at a win apiece with a finale on Sunday. Canadian men's soccer team coach Jesse Marsh isn't panicking over his team's lack of goal production heading into the World Cup, even though the Canadians have scored 11 goals in their last 10 matches. Marsh believes Canada's attacking chemistry will surface in time for Friday's opener against Bosnia and Herzegovina in Toronto. Cameron Rogers won the women's hammer throw at the Lone Star Grand Prix in Texas today. The reigning Olympic and world champion from Richmond, BC, posted her longest throw of just under 80 meters in the third round. The Canadian Women's Rugby Sevens team is into the semifinals of the third leg of the World Championship Series. Canada takes on New Zealand tomorrow. Australia and the U.S. square off in the other semifinal, with a final scheduled for later tomorrow. From the Canadian Press, I'm Brenda Molina Navidad.
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1: I remember being in the weekends and Dad would find all the free hot dogs. So we were running around to the different live on location type stuff and having free hot dogs and things like that. So
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1: In the summer of 1935, thousands of unemployed men rode freight trains eastward. Their journey changed Canada. I'm Ryan Young, and this is 100 Years of CKRM. At the height of the Great Depression, federal relief camps paid men a meager 20 cents a day for grueling labor. Fed up, more than 1,000 workers left the camps in BC in early June 1935, launching what became known as the On to Ottawa Trek. As the trains rumbled across the prairies, people gathered trackside to offer food and cheer. When it entered Saskatchewan on June 4th, support grew. The largest group reached Regina on June 14th, camping at the exhibition grounds while leaders traveled to Ottawa. Their arrival drew national attention to the plight of the unemployed and put pressure on governments to reform relief programs. Within weeks, the failed negotiations would ignite the July 1st Regina riot, but the Trek's message had already sparked lasting change in how Canada treated workers. Read more at sastoday.ca and 620ckrm.com. With 100 years of CKRM, I'm Ryan Young.
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1: 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Their arrival drew national attention to the plight of the unemployed and put pressure on governments to reform relief programs. Within weeks, the failed negotiations would ignite the July 1st Regina riot, but the Trek's message had already sparked lasting change in how Canada treated workers. 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
2: My name is David Hellstrom from Grey, Saskatchewan. The late 60s, early 70s, you had was a scavenger hunt. You needed a cow, a person from Milestone, a white car, and a canary. And I gathered all these things and came in, and I won a television. Thank you.
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2: Best DJ I've ever heard anywhere, period. And he knows that I feel that way because I've told him that many, many times. And I respect the fact that he's had the offers in the big markets. When I say he's the best DJ ever, he is. He could have been in Toronto. He could have been in Vancouver. He could have been in Nashville. But he loves Saskatchewan. He wanted to raise his family in Regina. He still goes to Ceylon regularly to see his family. I mean, that's just Perry. He's seen me at my worst. He's seen me at my best. And we're still best friends. So that's what I would say about Perry.
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1: Hi, everyone. This is Jay Paul from Capital GM in Regina. I just wanted to wish CKRM a happy 100th anniversary. Thanks for everything.

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2: I'm guessing you've spent time with CKRM over the years. Those voices weren't just people on your radio. They were part of Saskatchewan. The ones who made you laugh when you needed it. Kept you informed when everything was changing and turned ordinary moments into memories. And now, something rare is about to happen. For one night only, those voices are coming back together. Not on air, not in clips, in the same room, in the same place. The greatest personalities in CKRM history, reunited for the station's 100th anniversary. And you're not just hearing their stories, you're sharing dinner with the icons you grew up with. Don't miss 100 years in one night, Saturday, July 18th at the Kinexus Arts Center. 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
2: 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Happy 100th, and have a good one.
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0: From the National Newsroom of the Canadian Press, I'm Lisa Laporte. U.S. Central Command said Saturday U.S. forces had shot down two Iranian attack drones over the Strait of Hormuz. This after Iran fired ballistic missiles and drones toward Bahrain and Kuwait, confirming it had targeted U.S. military assets in both countries. Police say at least 12 people have been shot and injured near an Ohio festival. Toledo's deputy police chief says two of the victims are in critical condition following the shooting near the busy Old West End Festival. He says the ages of the victims range from 14 to 61, with most of them in their early 20s. A search for the suspects continues. Toronto health officials are investigating a mumps outbreak at a workplace in a downtown building, saying the risk of spread to the public is low.
1: Toronto Public Health says there were four confirmed cases as of Friday associated with a workplace on 777 Bay Street. The address is the location of a Service Ontario office, and the health agency says exposure was limited to head office roles with no direct interaction with the public. Toronto Public Health says it's following up with identifiable contacts. Mumps causes swelling of the neck or cheeks and can also include fever, headache, and other symptoms. Brenda Molina Navidad, The Canadian Press, Toronto.
0: There's growing opposition to a resort linked to the Trump family in Albania.
2: Protests continue in Albania, where a massive coastal project linked to Jared Kushner and his wife Ivanka Trump is facing resistance. The government says the Adriatic Coast development will transform the nation as it seeks high-end tourism and EU membership. The project spans a wildlife reserve and an uninhabited island. Environmental campaigners and protesters like Eva Bazou oppose the venture.
3: The protest started at the beginning of last week and continued to escalate each day, and I reached out to people said, how can I help? And we decided that we would do this.
2: Ivanka Trump said on a podcast she and husband Jared Kushner found the spot after doing a swim off a boat, then taking a barefoot hike. Albania's state anti-corruption agency opened an investigation related to the project. I'm Julie Walker.
0: And a new warning about fake online invitations. Victims say the emails look like they're from major Evite companies, but are actually scams. Here's ABC's Elizabeth Schultz.
4: When you get an invite, hover your mouse over the image in your email. You'll see a URL link pop up on your screen. Evite also tells us that the single most reliable indicator that an invite is real is the sender's email address. So it should end in evite.com, not Gmail or Hotmail. All of these sites do say that they have direct email contacts where you can reach out to them to ask if an invite is a scam.
0: That was ABC's Elizabeth Schultz. This is the Canadian Press. In sports, the Vegas Golden Knights needed double overtime to beat the Carolina Hurricanes 5-4 in Game 3 of the Stanley Cup Championship Series. Vegas takes a 2-1 series lead with the win. In CFL action, the Edmonton Elks opened their CFL season with a 29-21 win over the Ottawa Redblacks. Ernie Clement hit a 3-run home run. Brandon Valenzuela had 3 hits and an RBI. And the Toronto Blue Jays beat the visiting Baltimore Orioles 6-4 in Major League Baseball action. Clement went 2-for-4 with a triple and scored twice in his 500th career game. In WNBA action, the Eastern Conference leading Atlanta Dream beat the Washington Mystics 109-77 to improve their season record to 7-3. And Golden Tempo has won the Belmont Stakes 5 weeks after winning the Kentucky Derby. From the Canadian Press, I'm Lisa Laporte.
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1: I'm guessing you've spent time with CKRM over the years. Those voices weren't just people on your radio. They were part of Saskatchewan. The ones who made you laugh when you needed it, kept you informed when everything was changing, and turned ordinary moments into memories. And now, something rare is about to happen. For one night only, those voices are coming back together. Not on air, not in clips, in the same room, in the same place. The greatest personalities in CKRM history, reunited for the station's 100th anniversary. And you're not just hearing their stories, you're sharing dinner with the icons you grew up with. 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
1: I'm guessing you've spent time with CKRM over the years. 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They were part of Saskatchewan. The ones who made you laugh when you needed it. Kept you informed when everything was changing and turned ordinary moments into memories. And now, something rare is about to happen. For one night only, those voices are coming back together. Not on air, not in clips, in the same room, in the same place. The greatest personalities in CKRM history, reunited for the station's 100th anniversary. And you're not just hearing the stories, you're sharing dinner with the icons you grew up with. Don't miss 100 years in one night, Saturday, July 18th at the Kinexus Arts Center. 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
1: I'm guessing you've spent time with CKRM over the years. Those voices weren't just people on your radio. They were part of Saskatchewan, the ones who made you laugh when you needed it, kept you informed when everything was changing, and turned ordinary moments into memories. And now, something rare is about to happen. For one night only, those voices are coming back together. Not on air, not in clips, in the same room, in the same place. The greatest personalities in CKRM history, reunited for the station's 100th anniversary. And you're not just hearing their stories, you're sharing dinner with the icons you grew up with. 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
1: From the National Newsroom of the Canadian Press, I'm Lisa Laporte. Police in Ohio are searching for suspects after a mass shooting in Toledo. At least 12 people were shot, including two who were left critically injured near the Old West End Festival. Police believe two people may have been shooting at each other. A southwestern Ontario community has marked the five-year anniversary of a hate-motivated attack that took the lives of four members of a Muslim family. Canadian Press reporter Jason White has more.
2: The Afzal family was out for a walk in a London, Ontario neighborhood when they were run down by a truck driven by a self-described white nationalist. The case marked the first time Canada's terrorism laws were put before a jury in a first-degree murder trial. Meanwhile, London's police chief says this is a time to honor the Afzal family and calls on residents to stand up against hate in all its forms.
1: Prime Minister Mark Carney reaffirmed his government's commitment to combating Islamophobia in a social media post. Toronto health officials are investigating a mumps outbreak at a workplace in a downtown building and say the risk of spread to the public is low.
3: Toronto Public Health says there were four confirmed cases as of Friday associated with a workplace on 777 Bay Street. The address is the location of a Service Ontario office, and the health agency says exposure was limited to head office roles with no direct interaction with the public. Toronto Public Health says it's following up with identifiable contacts. Mumps causes swelling of the neck or cheeks and can also include fever, headache, and other symptoms. Brenda Molina Navidad, The Canadian Press, Toronto.
1: Female Navy officers in the U.S. say they fear a career cap after Defense Secretary Pete Hegseth cut women from a promotions list.
4: Several female Navy officers say they see Defense Secretary Pete Hegseth's recent intervention in a promotions list as a sign their careers now have a ceiling. The Navy had selected 31 sailors to promote from the rank of captain to one-star admiral. But Hegseth cut nine people, including all three women, from the list. That's according to a defense official who spoke on condition of anonymity. The Associated Press spoke with eight female Navy officers. They say they now worry for the future generation of female military leaders. The more junior officers say if they rose too far in the ranks, their careers could become politicized. I'm Julie Walker.
1: And a sailor attempting the record-setting transatlantic journey to raise money for cancer research had to be rescued. The Canadian Coast Guard rescued the sailor of a 1.2-meter vessel off Newfoundland on Friday. They were trying to set a world record for the shortest boat to cross the Atlantic Ocean. This is the Canadian Press. In sports, the Vegas Golden Knights needed double overtime to beat the Carolina Hurricanes 5-4 in Game 3 of the Stanley Cup Championship Series. Vegas takes a 2-1 series lead with the win. In CFL action on Saturday, the Edmonton Elks opened their CFL season with a 29-21 win over the Ottawa Redblacks. Ernie Clement hit a 3-run homer. Brandon Valenzuela had 3 hits and an RBI. And the Toronto Blue Jays beat the visiting Baltimore Orioles 6-4 in the major leagues. Clement went 2-for-4 with a triple and scored twice in his 500th career game. In WNBA action, the Eastern Conference leading Atlanta Dream beat the Washington Mystics 109-77, and Golden Tempo has won the Belmont Stakes 5 weeks after winning the Kentucky Derby. The Belmont is the third and final leg of the Triple Crown. From the Canadian Press, I'm Lisa Laporte.
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rolling wheels and shifting gears round that Jersey turnpike. 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Describe

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1: Hi, it's Perry Nias. Somewhere out there, someone else is listening to CKRM, and they heard the same moments you did. That's what we've been for 100 years, a shared memory across Saskatchewan. And here's the fun part. When you share your memory, it might bring back someone else's, or surprise you both. So if CKRM was ever part of your life, we'd love to hear it. Leave us a voicemail at 306-546-6230. 620 CKRM. 100 years of memories and still counting.
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1: Hey, it's Darren from Nelson Homes in Lloydminster. 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
1: I'm guessing you've spent time with CKRM over the years. 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The greatest personalities in CKRM history, reunited for the station's 100th anniversary. And you're not just hearing their stories, you're sharing dinner with the icons you grew up with. 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
2: Hey, it's Jen. I just wanted to wish a happy 100th to CKRM. I remember growing up, I spent a lot of time in the car driving back and forth between Regina and Grand Forks, North Dakota. And it was always CKRM on the radio well into North Dakota. Appreciated the music.
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0: From the National Newsroom of the Canadian Press, I'm Lisa Laporte. One person is dead and four others injured after shootings near the occupied West Bank. Israel's Rescue Services says several simultaneous shootings happened in the West Bank and nearby Israeli towns on Sunday. Israeli police say at least one attacker has been killed. Searches are being carried out for more assailants. There are still no arrests following a mass shooting in Ohio. Police say gunfire broke out Saturday near a busy street festival in Toledo, where at least 12 people were injured, two of them critically. Ottawa police say the suspect in a fatal 2024 shooting of a man in the city's Little Italy neighborhood has been arrested in Turkey. Police are providing few details, but have confirmed biometric checks at the Turkish border matched the suspect's fingerprints to an Interpol red notice, and he was taken into custody. Canada will get a new Governor General tomorrow as Louise Arbour is installed during a ceremony steeped in tradition.
1: There have been 30 Governors General since Confederation. The first was Lord Monck, who previously served as Governor of British North America. Vincent Massey became the first Canadian appointed to the post in 1952. The Governor General represents Canada's head of state and exercises almost all of the King's powers and responsibilities. But only the monarch can name a new Governor General on the advice of the Prime Minister. That means incumbents in the office can't choose their successors. Jason White, The Canadian Press.
0: Some Canadian travelers are looking to electric vehicles as a way to steer clear of gas stations and higher fuel prices expected this summer. Turo Canada Vice President Bassem El Rahimi says EV bookings at the peer-to-peer rental marketplace have jumped significantly from a year ago.
2: So we've seen an 80% increase in EV bookings across Canada, which is for over the same period, which is really seen as an indicator of people trying to avoid or offset some of these incredibly high gas prices that we're experiencing today.
0: Demand for hybrids at Turo was also up, which El Rahimi says shows customers are looking for fuel efficient options in general. And business in the front, party in the back haircuts were celebrated in Copenhagen on Saturday. Organizers at the Danish Mullet Championship call it Denmark's biggest mullet competition. Here's Judge Bobby O'Green.
3: I'm a trained hairdresser, so it's not that I'm looking for only really short and really long in the back. I like the finesse. I like the twist. I like the nostalgia. I like if it looks ridiculously or maybe like ugly in a beautiful way.
0: The European Mullet Cup was held in Belgium just last month. This is the Canadian Press. In sports, the Vegas Golden Knights needed double overtime to beat the Carolina Hurricanes 5-4 in Game 3 of the Stanley Cup Championship Series. Vegas takes a 2-1 series lead with the win. In CFL action, the Edmonton Elks opened their CFL season with a 29-21 win over the Ottawa Redblacks. Ernie Clement hit a 3-run homer. Brandon Valenzuela had 3 hits and an RBI, and the Toronto Blue Jays beat the visiting Baltimore Orioles 6-4 in Major League Baseball action. Clement went 2-4 with a triple and scored twice in his 500th career game. In the WNBA, the Eastern Conference leading Atlanta Dream beat the Washington Mystics 109-77, improving their season record to 7-3. And Golden Tempo has won the Belmont Stakes 5 weeks after winning the Kentucky Derby. From the Canadian Press, I'm Lisa Laporte.
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1: 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I want to acknowledge them for keeping farmers rolling. 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
1: The whole staff have just been so professional. 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

0: From the National Newsroom of the Canadian Press, I'm Don Mitchell. Starting in the Middle East, Pakistan's interior minister is in Tehran to restart negotiations between Iran and the U.S. The visit comes as the American military reported shooting down two more Iranian drones over the Strait of Hormuz. The Trump administration is pressing Iran to make a deal to end the Middle East war, which has strained the global economy. Fighting between Israel and Hezbollah continues despite a U.S.-brokered ceasefire. This weekend, U.S. military shot down several Iranian missiles and drones aimed at the Strait of Hormuz. Iran's Revolutionary Guard claimed it targeted U.S. forces in Kuwait and Bahrain. Day two of a historic community festival in Toledo, Ohio, was canceled yesterday after a mass shooting. Authorities say at least a dozen people were shot at the Old West End Fest last night, an annual gathering of live music and home tours in a historic district. Toledo police say at least two people fired weapons and are believed to have been shooting at each other. Toledo Councilman John Hobbs was at the scene.
1: There has to be a tone set early on, with summer just starting, that this type of behavior will not be tolerated.
0: Police say two of the victims are in critical condition and the search for suspects is ongoing. Ottawa police say a suspect wanted in the deadly shooting of a man 2 years ago has been arrested in Turkey. Police say 33-year-old Yama Roble was shot in the city's Little Italy neighborhood on January 29, 2024 and later died in hospital. A warrant was issued for a 31-year-old male suspect on a first-degree murder charge. Authorities say biometric checks at a border crossing matched his fingerprints to an Interpol red notice. Toronto health officials are investigating a mumps outbreak at a workplace in a downtown building and say the risk of spread to the public is low.
2: Toronto Public Health says there were four confirmed cases as of Friday associated with a workplace on 777 Bay Street. The address is the location of a Service Ontario office, and the health agency says exposure was limited to head office roles with no direct interaction with the public. Toronto Public Health says it's following up with identifiable contacts. Mumps causes swelling of the neck or cheeks and can also include fever, headache, and other symptoms. Brenda Molina Navidad, The Canadian Press, Toronto.
0: And with high gas prices straining budgets for those seeking to travel this summer, some Canadians are turning to electric vehicles to steer clear of gas stations. However, it's tough to find an EV at car rental companies as supply is limited, but it hasn't stopped people from looking. Turo Canada Vice President Bassem El-Rahimi says EV bookings in the peer-to-peer rental marketplace jumped significantly last month compared with a year ago.
3: So we've seen an 80% increase in EV bookings across Canada, which is for over the same period, which is really seen as an indicator of people trying to avoid or offset some of these incredibly high gas prices that we're experiencing today.
0: Demand for hybrids at Turo is also up, which El-Rahimi says shows customers are looking for fuel efficient options in general. This is the Canadian Press. In sports and Major League Baseball, right-hander Kevin Gausman will be on the mound today for the Toronto Blue Jays as they finish their three-game series against the Baltimore Orioles. Right-hander Shane Boss will start for the Orioles. The Toronto Marlies can punch their ticket to the Calder Cup Final with a road win tonight against the Barry Wilkes Scranton Penguins. The Marlies lead the American League's best-of-seven Eastern Conference Final 3-2. In the Stanley Cup playoffs last night, Shea Theodore scored in double overtime to lift the Vegas Golden Knights to a 5-4 win over the visiting Carolina Hurricanes. Mitch Marner scored 3 goals and added an assist for the Knights, who led 4-0 entering the third period before the Canes rallied. The Golden Knights lead the best-of-seven Stanley Cup Final Series 2-1 with Game 4 on Tuesday in Las Vegas. And the Toronto Temple will seek to up their record to 6-5 today when they host the Chicago Sky in WNBA action. The Temple coming off a 97-82 loss to the New York Liberty on Wednesday. From the Canadian Press, I'm Don Mitchell.
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1: In the summer of 1935, thousands of unemployed men rode freight trains eastward. Their journey changed Canada. I'm Ryan Young, and this is 100 Years of CKRM. At the height of the Great Depression, federal relief camps paid men a meager 20 cents a day for grueling labor. Fed up, more than 1,000 workers left the camps in BC in early June 1935, launching what became known as the On to Ottawa Trek. As the trains rumbled across the prairies, people gathered trackside to offer food and cheer. When it entered Saskatchewan on June 4th, support grew. The largest group reached Regina on June 14th, camping at the exhibition grounds while leaders traveled to Ottawa. Their arrival drew national attention to the plight of the unemployed and put pressure on governments to reform relief programs. Within weeks, the failed negotiations would ignite the July 1st Regina riot, but the Trek's message had already sparked lasting change in how Canada treated workers. Read more at sastoday.ca and 620ckrm.com. With 100 years of CKRM, I'm Ryan Young.
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8: The text for this sermon comes from the Gospel of John, the 21st chapter, verses 1 through 19. After this, Jesus revealed himself again to the disciples by the Sea of Tiberias, and he revealed himself in this way. Simon Peter, Thomas, called the twin, Nathanael of Cana in Galilee, the sons of Zebedee, and two other of his disciples were together. Simon Peter said to them, "I'm going fishing." They said to him, "We will go with you." They went out and got into the boat, but that night they caught nothing. Just as day was breaking, Jesus stood on the shore. Yet the disciples did not know it was Jesus. Jesus said to them, "Children, do you have any fish?" They answered him, "No." He said to them, "Cast the net on the right side of the boat, and you will find some." So they cast it. And now they were not able to haul it in because of the quantity of fish. That disciple whom Jesus loved, therefore, said to Peter, "It is the Lord." When Simon Peter heard that it was the Lord, he put on his outer garment, for he was stripped for work, and threw himself into the sea. The other disciples came in the boat, dragging the net full of fish, for they were not far from land, but about 100 yards off. When they got out on land, they saw a charcoal fire in place with fish laid on it and bread. Jesus said to them, "Bring some of the fish you have just caught." So Simon Peter went aboard and hauled the net ashore, full of large fish, 153 of them. And although there were so many, the net was not torn.

Jesus said to them, "Come and have breakfast." Now, none of the disciples dared ask him, "Who are you?" They knew it was the Lord. Jesus came and took the bread and gave it to them, and so with the fish. This was now the third time that Jesus was revealed to the disciples after he was raised from the dead. When they had finished breakfast, Jesus said to Simon Peter, "Simon, son of John, do you love me more than these?" He said to him, "Yes, Lord, you know that I love you." He said to him, "Feed my lambs." He said to him a second time, "Simon, son of John, do you love me?" He said to him, "Yes, Lord, you know that I love you." He said to him, "Tend my sheep." He said to him a third time, "Simon, son of John, do you love me?" Peter was grieved because he had said to him the third time, "Do you love me?" And he said to him, "Lord, you know everything. You know that I love you." Jesus said to him, "Feed my sheep. Truly, truly, I say to you, when you were young, you used to dress yourself and walk wherever you wanted. But when you are old, you will stretch out your hands and another will dress you and carry you where you do not want to go." This he said to show by what kind of death he was to glorify God. And after saying this, he said to him, "Follow me." This might sound obvious, but unless you're a trained spy or a ninja, it's easier to hide in the dark than in the daylight. What's a little less obvious is that, as much as this is a good strategy for hide and seek, it's just as good for dealing with our sins and spiritual weaknesses. Keep them to ourselves, we think. Don't let anyone else see. Indeed, bringing them into the light is perhaps one of the most difficult parts of the Christian life. Our pride makes us afraid, and so, like the first humans, we hide. In one of the scenes before our text today, Jesus was arrested by a band of soldiers and religious officials. After his arrest, Peter pretended not to know him. He denied his connection to Jesus three times. He was afraid. An angry mob had been stirred up during Jesus' trial. What if that angry mob came after him? You never know when they might, after all. Now, it's likely that members of the very mob that shouted for Jesus to be crucified had welcomed him with open arms and ambitious dreams just days earlier, shouting, "Hosanna," as he entered Jerusalem on a donkey. Vibe shifts can happen quickly. One day, you're a part of the movement. The next, you're canceled. Peter was afraid and didn't want to risk his life. Betrayal is perhaps the worst of all relational experiences. Good relationships, true friendships, healthy marriages, even whole societies are held together by the glue that is trust. Trust requires time, investment, testing. Betrayal takes mere moments. Sustaining relationships require intentional work over long durations. Breaking them can occur in an instant. Accused about being one of Jesus' followers, Peter was forced to address the accusation. You can imagine the nervous moments between being accused and finally his response of denial. "I do not know him." Three times, Peter denied knowing Jesus as he fearfully maneuvered amongst the crowds in the hours following the Last Supper. He had been trying both to keep an eye on the proceedings concerning Jesus, all while also trying to remain unnoticed by those who might recognize him. But he failed. His attempts at hiding in plain sight were foiled. Then the rooster crowed, and Jesus' words that had predicted Peter's denials suddenly came rushing in like an avalanche upon his conscience. We've all been there. When our conscience came calling, especially as children, caught red-handed, the facts in favor of the accuser, only for us to deny the truth about our wrongness.
The voice of our conscience sometimes takes the form of our parents' or grandparents' voice. Perhaps in realizing his betrayal, Peter's conscience sounded like the voice of his friend, Jesus. Peter carried the guilt and shame from these moments into the next few weeks. When Jesus showed up to those gathering behind locked doors in an upper room, you have to wonder if Peter was a little nervous. Would Jesus confront him? Would this be his comeuppance? But Jesus didn't challenge Peter that day. Instead, he told all of his gathered disciples, "Peace be with you." Jesus is gentle when he finally confronts Peter that morning on the Galilee seashore just after the miraculous catch of fish. He doesn't come right out and name what Peter has done. He knows that Peter knows. So he simply asks him three times, "Do you love me?" And Peter responds affirmatively three times, "Yes, Lord, you know I love you." Then, gently, ever so gently, Jesus responds to Peter, not just with forgiveness, but with restoration to the calling he laid on Peter's life when he said to him, "You are Peter, and on this rock I will build my church." Indeed, Peter would go on to be that very rock, building the church by proclaiming the gospel, first with the Jews and then later with Gentiles. His first sermon, which is recorded in Acts 2, is a testimony to what can happen to a restored life. Forgiveness for Peter wasn't a reset switch. Jesus didn't somehow erase his past betrayal. The same Peter who betrayed his Lord called upon those who shouted, "Crucify him!" to repent for killing the very one under whose feet God had now put all authority on heaven and earth. He could call upon them to repent, believe, and be baptized only because he first experienced that same redemption, a redemption he offered to that Pentecost crowd in Jesus' name. Through his message, another vibe shift happened. Those who heard the message, the same ones who welcomed Jesus on Palm Sunday, who then shouted, "Crucify him!" later that week, now at Pentecost, asked Peter what they could do to be saved. He told them, "Repent and be baptized, every one of you, for this promise is for you and your children." And moved by the Holy Spirit, many of them did. Roughly 3,000 souls were added to the kingdom that day. This was the very beginning of the early church, whose saving message of Jesus has been passed down to us today. It all started with Peter. Peter had been restored, and so he could offer restoration in Jesus' name to others. What does restoration, like Peter experienced, feel like? The writer David Brooks tells a story saying, "Perhaps you know the story that is sometimes told of Jenny Jerome, who later became Winston Churchill's mother. It's said that when she was young, she dined with the British statesman William Gladstone and left thinking that he was the cleverest person in England. Later, she dined with Gladstone's great rival, Benjamin Disraeli, and left that dinner thinking she was the cleverest person in England." David Brooks concludes, "It's nice to be like Gladstone, but it's better to be like Disraeli." Brooks calls someone like Disraeli an illuminator. Illuminators, he says, have a persistent curiosity about other people. They have been trained or have trained themselves in the craft of understanding others. They know what to look for and how to ask the right questions at the right time. They shine the brightness of their care on people and make them feel bigger, deeper, respected, lit up. Jesus is an illuminator. Indeed, he is the very light of the world who banishes every form of darkness. As an illuminator, Jesus sees us fully, and he sees so much more of us than we actually notice or sometimes want to be seen. We often project versions of ourselves that we

0: people will like. We hide versions of ourselves that we think are weird or, most especially, that we're ashamed of. Frankly, we often pretend that no such parts of us exist. All of this because we have a deep fear of rejection. When the light of Jesus appears, we know the truth about us cannot remain hidden. But that doesn't mean we don't still try to conceal it. We too have betrayed our Lord. We've done so 1,000 times. As with Peter, Jesus confronts us all gently, asking us along with him, "Do you love me?" Our answers might range from confident and forthright to hesitant, fearful, and filled with shame or doubt. We might find ourselves mimicking Peter's words, assuming there's only one right answer to give to the Lord of the universe. "Of course I love you." Or we might be hesitant. "I want to love you, but I'm obviously not doing a very good job." Or perhaps we respond saying, "Of course, Lord, I want to love you, but I don't know how. I don't know if my faith is strong enough. In fact, I don't really know if you're there at all." With as much gentleness as he confronts us, Jesus also gently responds to all of us who fall along the range of these answers. He restores us, however lowly we all are, to the ongoing role of servants in his kingdom, receivers of his good work in us that we're called constantly to be witnesses of before others. It's through us that people might meet this same Jesus, just as they did through Peter on Pentecost. And while none of us might feel worthy of the task, knowing that our betrayals of Jesus are a daily struggle, the truth of our restoration is, as St. Paul says in his first letter to the Corinthians, "God chose what is low and despised in the world, even things that are not, to bring to nothing things that are, so that no human being might boast in the presence of God. And because of him, you are in Christ Jesus, who became to us wisdom from God, righteousness and sanctification and redemption, so that, as it is written, let the one who boasts, boast in the Lord." Jesus is an illuminator. He has gently restored us all, and now he sends us, his restored ones, out into the world where others try to hide from him. We are the vessels who carry the light of his restorative, forgiving goodness. May they meet this Jesus in us. God grants this to us because of his Son. Amen.
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0: Jesus' words to Peter and to us. 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
1: Thank you, Mark. Today, I get to visit with Dr. Chad Lekees, who is our guest preacher today, whom you just heard. Thanks for sticking around to talk with us, Chad.
2: Oh, happy to be here, Mike.
1: So, Chad, your sermon brought up a memory for me, specifically the text that you were talking about. Last November, I was doing a prayer retreat, and part of the retreat, I was walking on a hiking path about a half an hour south of St. Louis, and I was practicing listening for God's voice, you know, whatever that means. Lord, what do you want me to do next? Kind of looking forward into the next season. The verse which I had not read in more than a year, that came to mind, it felt like Jesus was speaking to me, was this one from John 21, feed my sheep. And it was a very powerful confirmation of just keep doing what I've trained you to do, kind of like what Jesus said to Peter. And then 5 minutes later, I round the corner on this path and I'm like waiting, like maybe I'm going to see an angel or something who's going to be standing there with a sword of fire and confirm this for me. But instead, there was a young man, probably in his 30s, who was sitting on the hiking trail with his dogs, struck up a conversation with him and told him I was out here on a prayer retreat and asked him if there's anything I could pray for him about. And he shared a deep burden with me. You know, a complete stranger, just met him, and with something going on in his family, I just said, okay, I'll pray for you on the rest of my walk. But again, just the way God works is pretty amazing sometimes, the way he confirms us. So do you have any kind of confirmation that, yes, Chad, just keep doing what I trained you to do, feed my sheep?
2: I get it when, you know, I'm out presenting for LHM and so on. It's a fulfilling thing for me to do. I think God made me to be a teacher and a presenter. When you asked me to come and do the Lutheran Hour sermon again, that's God speaking through you. That, you know, what I have to offer and the way I think about things and come at things is something that he wants to use for other people. I used to be an unbeliever. And I wanted God to speak in an audible voice too, or write it on the wall, right? Something extraordinary. I was just introduced to Jesus through people. That's something that always sticks out to me. And that part of my story kind of always is coming through whatever work I'm doing, whether it's a sermon or presentations or just one-on-one sort of stuff, right? I think God has chosen the most mundane way of getting the gospel out. And that's using all of us, frail, feeble, weak, fickle creatures, to spread his word and share his good news. And every single listener who knows Jesus met him

0: through somebody else. Mm-hmm. Same as me, same as you, right? And that's just how the kingdom continues and how it grows. I'm part of that. That's a really moving thing for me to just constantly remember.
1: We love to talk about nuts and bolts of how to do this. And we have this resource called the Spiritual Conversation Curve that you can find online at lhm.org. But how is that method or model of having a spiritual conversation a way of putting into practice what Jesus is calling us to do, to take care of his sheep, to be the kind of people through whom others can meet him?
0: It's this really interesting research-based tool that's simple. It takes for granted that God has made us as people who know how to have friendships and build relationships of trust. It takes for granted that we are people who have the God-given gift of empathy and the ability to discern and understand another person. And it simply says you need to take every relationship that you have with somebody and treat it in a concrete way. It's a unique situation. And gospel proclamation has to be woven into the story of that person's life, their experience, their background, where they might be coming from. And we'd simply talk about that as someone's spiritual posture, right? You might meet someone who's at a certain time in life unreceptive to the gospel, but over that period of time, you're trying to build a relationship with them, gain a hearing, you're praying for that particular thing, that you would simply be able to become a trusted friend through whom at some point the Spirit may work and move you to share Jesus with them. And who knows? God may work through that relationship and you may see them come around to be someone that we would call receptive, who's willing to hear about Jesus, hear about the church, hear about the Bible, but even more, maybe willing to hear how Jesus is for them. His actual good news for them. Those are important, but that next step of how he's also for them is a critical turning point in sharing the gospel. And then you might be able to be with them on this adventure as they're really kind of considering it, and the Spirit is tilling the soil of their heart, and he's brought you along to maybe water it in certain ways, or maybe somebody else has been working in their life. Our research says that it's usually for people who convert as adults, up to 10 other Christians who have made an impact on those people. Where you are in that story, I don't know, but we're just trying to help you be prepared. So as someone is maybe really considering, you know, becoming a part of the church, really following Jesus, and the Spirit is moving and motivating them in that way, they may have questions. And you want to guide them toward faith and you want to answer them well. You want to help them understand the costs and benefits of following Jesus, right? He calls us to die to ourselves, but he offers us this gift of being part of this great grand story of God's redemption of the world, his care for all creation and our callings and vocations. And those are ways of talking about those things. There's prayer that's all along the way. And we just try to help people understand that being able to share Jesus isn't something where you've got to close the deal at the end of the conversation. It isn't about being a real estate agent and setting up an adult baptism and next Sunday's church service, or getting somebody enrolled in the new membership class that's happening at your congregation. The goal is to serve as the Spirit calls you in that particular moment in a person's life and to be able to respond well. We're just trying to help you discern when those moments might be through the tool and then equip you to act in ways that fit those moments and that are prayerfully supported.
1: Thank you so much for joining us today.
0: Thanks for having me, Mike.
1: Chad, would you lead us in saying the Lord's Prayer?
0: Of course. Our Father, who art in heaven, hallowed be thy name. Thy kingdom come, thy will be done, on earth as it is in heaven. Give us this day our daily bread, and forgive us our trespasses, as we forgive those who trespass against us. And lead us not into temptation, but deliver us from evil. For thine is the kingdom, and the power, and the glory, forever and ever. Amen.
1: And receive the Lord's blessing. The Lord bless you and keep you. The Lord make his face shine on you and be gracious to you. The Lord look upon you with his favor and give you peace. Amen.
2: 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I'm Mark Eicher. 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

The greatest country hits of all time, going back to the mid-70s. Mickey Gilley, the girls all get prettier at closing time. I know, I've been on stage watching the guys in the crowd. I've seen a lot in my time. 808, George Jones, here's White Lightning on the

greatest cover hits of all time, Sunday Morning Classics, Charlie Pride, 1981, Never Been So Loved in All of My Life. Got a Lost Canadian Classic here from the album Lightfoot, 1966. Here's Gord, and I'm Not Saying.

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is Sunday Morning Classics, originally done by the late Bill Monroe. That is Ricky Skaggs and, of course, Uncle Penn. It is 8:22, going back to 1970. One of my favorite songs, also covered by Country Charlie Pride. This is Conway Twitty and 15 Years.

0: The greatest country hits of all time. Sunday morning classics. How about that? 15 years ago, Conway Twitty, 1970. Speaking of numbers, I'm kind of depressed. I was going to change my birthday, see, legally from July 29th to February the 29th, making me a leap year kid. And I thought I'd be younger. Turns out it's only a four-year difference.
1: I'm guessing you've spent time with CKRM over the years. 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They were part of Saskatchewan, the ones who made you laugh when you needed it, kept you informed when everything was changing, and turned ordinary moments into memories. And now, something rare is about to happen. For one night only, those voices are coming back together. 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The greatest personalities in CKRM history, reunited for the station's 100th anniversary. And you're not just hearing their stories, you're sharing dinner with the icons you grew up with. 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
6: Saskatchewan weather.
0: Well, how about that supercell around southeastern Saskatchewan last night? We're talking around Carlisle, Stoughton area. Saw a lot of video on Facebook and social media. Partly sunny today, isolated showers, maybe thunderstorms, and a high 25. Wind light, showers and thunderstorms ending tonight, low down at 9. Monday, sunshine and a high 22. Monday night, clear and a low of 9. Now, Tuesday, increasing cloud, spotty showers developing and a high 22, which is a normal high for this time of year. Then we're going to cool down a bit. Wednesday, spotty afternoon showers, high of 20. Thursday, occasional showers and a high of only 17. In Saskatoon, partly cloudy, 16. 18 in Yorkton, 16's Wynyard, Wadena. 20 in Estevan, 17 in Weyburn, sunshine 14 in Swift Current. Regina, Moose Jaw, partly cloudy, both 17.
8: The most famous of all the voodoo queens that ever existed is Marie Laveau down in Louisiana. A lot of weird, ungodly tales about Marie. She's supposed to have a lot of magic.

country's greatest hits, Bear Country, Bobby Bear, Rela Foe, You Ugly Witch, 8:32 on a Sunday morning, 7th day in the month of June. Nobody loves me like you. Here's Ann Murray and, of course, Kenny Loggins.

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1: Well, my daddy left home when I was 3, and he didn't leave much to Ma and me. Just this old guitar and an empty bottle of booze. I don't blame him cause he run and hid, but the meanest thing that he ever did was before he left, he went and named me Sue. Well, he must have thought that it was quite a joke, and it got a lot of laughs from lots of folks. Seems I had to fight my whole life through. Some gal would giggle and I'd get red, and some guy'd laugh and I'd bust his head. 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

0: honky-tonks and bars and kill that man and give me that awful name. Well, it was Gatlinburg in mid-July, and I just hit town and my throat was dry. I thought I'd stop and have myself a brew at an old saloon on a street of mud. 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Well, I knew that snake was my own sweet dad from a worn-out picture that my mother'd had. And I knew that scar on his cheek and his evil eye. He was big and bent and gray and old, and I looked at him and my blood ran cold. And I said, my name is Sue. How do you do? How you gonna die? Yeah, that's what I told him. Well, I hit him hard right between the eyes, and he went down, but to my surprise, come up with a knife and cut off a piece of my ear. But I busted a chair right across his teeth, and we crashed through the wall and into the street, kicking and a-gouging in the mud and the blood and the beard. I tell you, I've fought tougher men, but I really can't remember when. He kicked like a mule and he bit like a crocodile. I heard him laugh and then I heard him cuss, and he went for his gun. I pulled mine first. He stood there looking at me and I saw him smile. He said, son, this world is rough, and if a man's gonna make it, he's gotta be tough. And I know I wouldn't be there to help you along. So I give you that name and I said goodbye. I knew you'd have to get tough or die. And it's that name that helped to make you strong. Yeah. He said, now you just fought one hell of a fight, and I know you hate me and you got the right to kill me now, and I wouldn't blame you if you do. But you ought to thank me before I die for the gravel in your guts and the spit in your eye, because I'm the that named you Sue. Yeah, what could I do? What could I do? I got all choked up and I threw down my gun, called him a paw and he called me a son, and I come away with a different point of view. And I think about him now and then, every time I try and every time I win. And if I ever have a son, I think I'm gonna name him Bill or George, anything but Sue. I'm
1: going to... The greatest Denver hits of all time, there's one of them, Johnny Cash, recorded live, and A Boy Named Sue at 8:40, 20 minutes now to 9 o'clock. We are well into hour number one of Sunday Morning Classics. Well, the Berries beat the Red Sox last night up in Saskatoon, 3-2, but the Red Sox play this afternoon back at home at Curry Field, 2 o'clock, against the Swift Current 57s.
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3: I knew how big it was and I didn't want to screw it up, period. You know, and those calls of those Grey Cups, they didn't just come to me. I knew for years and years and years, if the Riders ever won a Grey Cup, I was going to say, go crazy, Saskatchewan, go crazy, which was, I stole from Jack Buck and the Cardinals in the 1960s, but nobody remembers or cares. You know, in 2013 Grey Cup, when I said elation and Rider Nation, I had that rehearsed and ready to go because I knew these should be iconic calls in Rough Rider history. 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So I knew, I felt the pressure. Pressure is a good thing if you use it right.
4: It's elation in the Rider Nation, and with the 13th man on hand, the Saskatchewan Roughriders have won their fourth Grey Cup.
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What a great voice. Michelle Wright, you fool at an old game. 847. Well, this guy is currently celebrating his 86th birthday today. You can see him on the Voice UK in the big red chair. And this was a number one country hit, 1977.

0: You know, he still sounds good today, just like he did back then. And I saw him sing that live at the old Agrodome Star Theater back in the 70s. Yes, Tom Jones, when he came to Regina. Say you'll stay until tomorrow. Stick around till, 1 o'clock today. Then it's Colin Lovequist and Country Music Rewind. Coming up another hour just after 9 o'clock, Sunday Morning Classics.
1: In the summer of 1935, thousands of unemployed men rode freight trains eastward. Their journey changed Canada. I'm Ryan Young, and this is 100 Years of CKRM. At the height of the Great Depression, federal relief camps paid men a meager 20 cents a day for grueling labor. Fed up, more than 1,000 workers left the camps in BC in early June 1935, launching what became known as the On to Ottawa Trek. As the trains rumbled across the prairies, people gathered trackside to offer food and cheer. When it entered Saskatchewan on June 4th, support grew. The largest group reached Regina on June 14th, camping at the exhibition grounds while leaders traveled to Ottawa. Their arrival drew national attention to the plight of the unemployed and put pressure on governments to reform relief programs. Within weeks, the failed negotiations would ignite the July 1st Regina riot, but the Trek's message had already sparked lasting change in how Canada treated workers. Read more at sastoday.ca and 620ckrm.com. With 100 years of CKRM, I'm Ryan Young.
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0: CKRM News for Crawford's No Frills. Crawford's No Frills is here for you. No bells, no whistles, no frills. Crawford's No Frills. We won't be beat.
1: From the National Newsroom of the Canadian Press, I'm Don Mitchell. Pakistan's interior minister is in Tehran today to restart negotiations between Iran and the United States. The visit comes as the American military reported shooting down two more Iranian drones over the Strait of Hormuz. ABC's Tom Sufi Burridge is in Jerusalem with more.
2: The U.S. military saying it shot down two more Iranian one-way attack drones which were threatening ships in the Strait of Hormuz. Earlier, the U.S. military releasing new video of missile strikes on Iranian coastal radar systems this weekend, a response to previous Iranian drone attacks. Iran retaliating Saturday, firing seven ballistic missiles at Kuwait and Bahrain, where there are U.S. military bases. CENTCOM saying those missiles were either intercepted or fell short and no U.S. personnel were injured.
1: Meanwhile, a Palestinian man with Israeli citizenship went on a shooting rampage in several towns in central Israel today, killing one person and wounding five others. Israeli police say they killed the attacker, who began the rampage at a gas station in a town near the Israeli side of the boundary with the occupied West Bank. Also, at least four Palestinians were killed in an Israeli airstrike in the Gaza Strip today. The Palestinian Red Crescent said the strike hit a police point in the southern city of Khan Yunis. Large numbers of people in Spain's capital turned out to greet Pope Leo XIV in his week-long visit to the country. Today, Leo presided over Mass in Madrid. ABC News foreign correspondent Marcus Moore is there.
3: Police say 1.2 million people attended this open-air Mass that just wrapped up here in Madrid. 500,000 were at a vigil last night where Pope Leo told young people that they can change the world with love. And I met a number of those young people in the crowd who shared their enthusiasm for the Pope's visit. And in part, it's those young people that the Vatican is hoping to reach on this trip.
1: Leo's trip to Spain is the first papal visit to the European country in 15 years. Closer to home, Canada will get a new governor general tomorrow as Louise Arbour is set to be installed during a ceremony steeped in tradition.
4: There have been 30 governors general since Confederation. The first was Lord Monck, who previously served as governor of British North America. Vincent Massey became the first Canadian appointed to the post in 1952. The governor general represents Canada's head of state and exercises almost all of the king's powers and responsibilities. But only the monarch can name a new governor general on the advice of the prime minister. That means incumbents in the office can't choose their successors. Jason White, the Canadian Press.
1: And BC's Labour Minister has appointed a veteran mediator in the province's dispute with its 911 call takers. Jennifer Whiteside says Vince Reddy stepped in yesterday and will work with the union and the employer for up to 10 days. Whiteside says if a deal can't be reached, Reddy can issue binding recommendations. The minister says the appointment of a special mediator was jointly requested by the two sides. This is the Canadian Press. In sports and the French Open, third-ranked Alexander Zverev is on the court right now with 14th-ranked Flavio Cavoli in the French Open final. It's the fourth major final of Zverev's career and a unique opportunity for the German to pick up a win. Zverev has been an overwhelming favorite for the title ever since the top-ranked Jannik Sinner struggled in the first week's heat wave.

0: And lost in the second round. In Major League Baseball, right-hander Kevin Gausman will be on the mound today as the Toronto Blue Jays finish their three-game series against the visiting Baltimore Orioles. Right-hander Shane Boz will start for the Orioles. The Toronto Marlies can punch their ticket to the Calder Cup Final with a road win tonight against the Wilkes-Barre Scranton Penguins. The Marlies lead the American League's best-of-seven Eastern Conference Final 3-2. The NBA Finals change venue tomorrow with the New York Knicks coming home to Madison Square Gardens after beating the Spurs in the first two games in San Antonio. And in the Canadian Elite Basketball League today, the Montreal Alliance hosts the Edmonton Stingers. From the Canadian Press, I'm Don Mitchell.
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3: It is 9:05, partly sunny today. Isolated showers, thunderstorms in the forecast, and a high of 25 tonight. Showers, thunderstorms ending, and a low of 9 Monday. Sunshine and a high of 22.
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The greatest country hits of all time, back from Canada, Centennial Year 1967. Your good girl's gonna go bad, and I have no problem with that. I love Tom T. Hall on the voice.

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Poverty Plainsman's stomping grounds, East Anna, Regina, my stomping grounds. Yes, we used to take the number 4 bus to go downtown. Yes, and just have some fun going up to Simpson Sears. Here's Don Williams.

legends that defined country. 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

Calgary's greatest hits, Sunday morning classics, 1969, B.J. Thomas, and Hooked on a Feeling, crossover hit for B.J. I love playing lost classics, and we're going to go back with Dolly and Porter and a great song that was also done by George Jones.

0: Greatest country hits of all time, Ray Charles, Willie Nelson, Seven Spanish Angels, and then there was Bertha. It is 9:26. How about that lost classic, Dolly and Porter? As I said, George Jones recorded it as a girl I used to know, but because it was Dolly and Porter, they called it Just Someone I Used to Know. 9:26 more with Sunday Morning Classics coming up after the weather.
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5: CKRM, Saskatchewan weather.
0: Partly sunny, isolated showers, thunderstorms in the forecast, and a high of 25. Not much wind. Tonight, showers, thunderstorms ending. Low down to 9. Monday, sunshine and a high of 22. Monday night, clear. Low down to 9. Tuesday, increasing clouds, spotty showers, developing and a high of 22. Wednesday, spotty afternoon showers and a high of 20. Thursday, occasional showers and a high of 17. Nice and fresh this morning when I got up. You could tell it rained overnight. Partly cloudy, 16 in Saskatoon, 18 Yorkton, Wynyard, Wadena. 21 in Estevan. Yes, they're the warm spot again in the province. 19 in Weyburn, 13 Swift Current. 19 in Mooshaw, Regina. Partly cloudy, now 20.
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Country's greatest hits, Canada's Terry Kelly, Sonny's Dream. Well, I wonder if Marty Stewart's going to bring along Connie Smith like he did a couple of times ago to the Casino Regina Show Lounge. 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

0: The greatest country hits of all time, Sunday morning classics, The Hague, and Mama Tried, 938. I should take care of Trucker Ian's request. Speaking of requests, request dedication show coming up 10 till noon. Right now, here's Dick Dameron on The Voice.
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0: Dick Dameron, and from his album Still Countrified, Ain't No Trains in Nashville Anymore. We lost Dick a while back. Great guy, though, I'll tell you that much. Met him back in the 70s. It is 9:42, like I said, coming up at 10 o'clock. It is the Sunday Morning Request Dedication Show. Well, it's the Mosaic Weekend, so it kind of ties in with our weekend web poll. 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

0: So do you remember that song back in 1981? I do. Ronnie McDowell, Older Women, Beautiful Lovers. Well, I wouldn't know that. And as long as they stay awake or don't go to the great beyond, everything's good.
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0: 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What do you want to hear?
1: We celebrated our 40th anniversary.
0: Uh-huh.
1: Would like you to play Look At Us by Vince Gill.
0: And who am I talking to?
1: Myra.
0: Well, you have a great anniversary, and congratulations.
1: Thank you.

greatest country hits of all time for Myra and her husband, 40 years together, celebrating their big anniversary up in Prince Albert. It is 10:13. Well, got a text here from Christine on the Prairieland Rentals text line, 936-6262. She's enjoying the duos I played this morning. And how about Kenny and Dolly?

0: There you go, Christine, bringing back memories of a big number one back in 1983. Kenny and Dolly, Islands in the Stream, as I'm dressed up once again like Jimmy Buffett. Yes, it is 10:17. What's up, Jeanette?
1: Well, I have an aunt in the valley that haven't had a birthday yesterday, Irene.
0: Uh-huh.
1: And a good friend of the family at Tetapra had his 90th birthday yesterday.
0: Oh, wow, 90.
1: Yeah, 90 years, Morris Amiot.
0: Well, isn't that nice?
1: A good friend of the family for like 90 years.
0: Yeah, no kidding.
1: So that's coming from the Fayen family. And could you please play Do We Remember Dee by the Sattlers?
0: Oh, yeah, we could do that one.
1: I appreciate that. Happy birthday, Morris.
0: There you go. 90 years old.
1: 90 years old and still driving his vehicle.
0: Isn't that something?
1: Yeah.
0: Okay, well, we'll play the song.
1: Okay, thank you.
0: All right.
1: Bye.

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They came, and then they divorced. Shania Twain, you're still the one at 1044. It is a Sunday morning request dedication show. We can't do it without our friends at Matt's Furniture and Truefit Denture Clinic. Great people, great businesses. From the Prairie Land Rentals text line at 936-6262, this is coming from Cameron. I guess you could play Any Old Bar Stool by Jason Aldean for Joanne in Radville. Then he says, it's a bummer of a song, but I like it.

0: 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We'll be back with more on the Sunday Morning Request Dedication Show. 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
1: Hi, it's Perry Nias. 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That's what we've been for 100 years, a shared memory across Saskatchewan. And here's the fun part. 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So if CKRM was ever part of your life, we'd love to hear it. 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
6: CKRM, Saskatchewan weather.
0: Well, it's going to be partly sunny today. Isolated showers, thunder, boomers in the forecast, and a high nice of 25. Tonight, showers, thunderstorms ending, and low down to 9. Monday, sunshine, and a high 22. Monday night, clear, low down to 9. Tuesday, increasing cloud, spotty showers developing, and a high 22. Wednesday, spotty showers in the afternoon, and a high 2017, occasional showers on Thursday. A little cooler for Thursday. Mainly sunny, 20 in Saskatoon, cloud 19s, Yorkton, Wynyard, Wadena, 23 in Estevan, 21 in Weyburn, cloudy, 13 Swift Current, 21s, Regina and Moose Jaw.
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0: 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Watch out for that new one named Sergeant Alan Doyle.
1: Hey, boss, what's going on? I'm off in 10 minutes. Do you mind if I tie a floaty up?
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0: I never get tired of that song, Dean Brody and Alan Doyle and Soggy Bottoms. Summer, speaking of Soggy Bottoms, I was talking to Sharon earlier. She went out to Regina Beach yesterday, waded in the water, and went and got herself some great fish and chips on Main Street there. It is 10:35, Sunday morning. Request dedication show till noon. Johnny, what's going on?
1: We had Dale Dagenstein here the other day. Was he ever a hit? He just brought the house down.
0: Well, yeah, he's great. He always shows up for our country Christmas thing.
1: Yeah. But he just had everybody stomping and clapping. Everybody just loves the hell out of him. And the lady boss, she come up to introduce him. I says, young lady, you have that man back here more sooner. He's a hell of a star. Give him a chance.
0: And if Johnny Simpson says that's the stamp of approval, they got to listen, don't they?
1: That's right. It says you won't find a better guy than him.
0: Well, yeah,
1: but
0: that's
1: play,
0: true.
1: Play a good truck driving song for you and I, and I'm going to send it out to you.
0: Okay, a truck driving song.
1: Yeah, just for you, because you're a good man.
0: Well, some people say it. Some people think otherwise, but that's okay.
1: I get that here, too, so don't feel bad.
0: Yeah, well, I'm okay here, but my day job is a different story.
1: Well, keep on, but enjoy, play a good song for yourself.
0: All right, I'll do something here.
1: Okay, bye-bye.
0: All right.
2: Well, I pulled out of Pittsburgh, rolling down the eastern seaboard. I've got my diesel wound up, and she's running like never before.

0: make it home tonight.
1: The greatest country hits of all time. Yes, Sunday morning classics, then Sunday morning request dedication show till noon. That is Sawyer Brown from the Prairieland Reynolds text line, 936-6262. Here's Alan Jackson.

0: What a great song, Alan Jackson from the Prairie Land Rentals text line, 936-6262. Remember when it is 1043. Let's get back to the phone line. Hello.
1: Good morning, Ray. How are you today? How's my country DJ guru today?
0: I'm a guru.
1: You're my go-to guru for country.
0: Oh, there you go. Okay, I can accept that.
1: Oh, right on. Yeah, so I was at the big house today, and I was thinking of maybe E.T. Connolly, some Fire and Smoke.
0: Well, we could do that. Fire and Holy Smoke.
1: Okay, light them up there, Ray, and have a good day.
0: Yes, you too, Monty.

greatest country hits of all time. That's one of them, Earl Thomas Conley, Fire and Holy Smoke for Monty, who went to church this morning. It is 10:46. Had a request to play some Skeeter Davis, but I don't have the one a listener wanted to hear. But I do have her big crossover. Here's The End of the World on The Voice 620.

0: Once the wife of Ralph Emery, former radio guy on WSM in Nashville. A brief period. They got married. Skeeter Davis, the end of the world at 10:49. Let's get back to the phone line. Hello?
1: I would love to hear Don't Close Your Eyes by Keith Whitney.
0: I will play it for you, I promise.

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1: From the National Newsroom of the Canadian Press, I'm Don Mitchell. Prime Minister Mark Carney is heading to Europe on Thursday. He's set to make stops in Ireland and France for the G7 summit.
2: This year's G7 gathering was delayed by a day due to festivities for Flag Day and U.S. President Donald Trump's birthday in the United States. France says the focus of the summit will be on reducing global inequalities, while Carney's office says he'll be positioning Canada as the reliable partner in a period of global uncertainty. Carleton University professor Fenn Osler-Hampson says the real discussions at the summit will happen when Trump is out of the room and revolve around how the leaders handle the unpredictable president. Before the summit, Carney will be meeting with political and business leaders in Paris and Dublin to advance trade ties with the European economies. Craig Lord, The Canadian Press, Ottawa.
1: Tens of thousands are walking the streets of Toronto today amid tight security for the annual Walk with Israel. Organizers expect the turnout to be similar to last year's estimated 56,000 participants. Toronto police are nearby to prevent potential confrontations as they expect competing groups to gather along the route. Participants are carrying Israeli flags, but there are Iranian and American flags also visible in the crowd. The union representing thousands of striking long-term care workers in Nova Scotia says it has reached a tentative agreement that could send employees back to work on Monday. In a Facebook post, CUPE says picket lines across the province will stand down as its lead bargaining unit votes on the proposed new agreement. If the workers at St. Vincent's Nursing Home in Halifax accept the deal, it will then be presented to CUPE members across the province for a vote. The union represents about 3,600 workers at 36 care homes in a strike that began April 13th. BC's Labour Minister has appointed a veteran mediator in the province's dispute with its 911 call takers. As Canadian Press reporter Jason White explains, the mediator is facing a deadline.
3: BC Labour Minister Jennifer Whiteside says Ratty's work will last up to 10 days. If a settlement can't be reached in that time, then Ratty has the power to issue binding recommendations on any issues where the employer and the union still don't agree.
1: The union issued a 72-hour strike notice on Friday, but the employer confirms BC's 911 services wouldn't be interrupted as emergency dispatchers are essential services. And finally, a packed crowd gathered yesterday to celebrate the business in the front and party in the back hairstyle. The Danish Mullet Championships was one of the headline events in Copenhagen, where the five-day Distortion Electronic Street Festival and Rave is taking place. Here's competitor Martin Sadoff.
4: You get to wear your mullet with pride. You get accepted by your gang, your crew, this giant amount of people who accept the mullet and praise it.
1: The event falls in line with a broader mullet festival trend that has been sweeping Europe lately. Just 2 weeks ago, close to 1,000 international fans gathered in Belgium for the European Mullet Cup to crown the best locks. This is the Canadian Press. In sport, Edmonton Oilers superstar captain Connor McDavid has won the Ted Lindsay Award. The honor is voted on by members of the NHL Players Association for the most outstanding player in the NHL. McDavid led the league with 138 points this season, en route to tying Wayne Gretzky's record for 5 Ted Lindsay Awards. PWHL Hamilton has signed forward Emily Clark to a 2-year deal after 3 seasons with the Ottawa Charge. The expansion franchise announced it will be a new deal through 2027-2028. In Major League Baseball, the Toronto Blue Jays host the finale of their 3-game series against the Baltimore Orioles this afternoon. Kevin Gausman will start for the Jays, while the Orioles will counter with Shane Baz. And in the French Open, third-ranked Alexander Zverev is on the court right now with 14th-ranked Flavio Cabolli in the final. It's the fourth major final of Zverev's career and a unique opportunity for the German to pick up a win. Zverev has been the overwhelming favorite for the title ever since top-ranked Jannik Sinner struggled in the first week's heat wave and lost in the second round. From the Canadian Press, I'm Don Mitchell.
5: Thanks, Don. He was talking about a mullet. I used to have a mullet. Not proud of it, but I did. And did you know there was an all-night DJ on 620 CKCK radio back in the day called Roy Mullet? Did the owl prowl. It is 11:05, getting ready for hour number 2 of the Sunday Morning Request and Dedication Show. Partly sunny, isolated showers, maybe thunderstorms today. And a high 25 tonight, showers and thunderstorms ending, and a low of 9 Monday, sunshine and a high of 22.
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0: have a Chad Brownlee opening up hour number two of the Sunday Morning Request Dedication Show. 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Who's on the line?
1: This is Leonard.
0: Leonard, what can I do for you today?
1: You want to play a John Connolly song? I don't remember loving you.
0: Well, I could certainly do that, Leonard.
1: Okay, right on, Ray.
0: Okay, you have a great day.
1: Yeah, you too. Bye-bye.
0: Bye-bye.

What a great song, John Conley, and I Don't Remember Loving You. It is 11:13, and this is going out to Luella on the Prairie Land Rentals text line, 936-6262.

0: Randy Travis, Look Hard, No Hands. I'm magical. It's 11:16. Let's get back to the phone line. Papa Jim, what's up?
1: How about a little 500 Miles From Home by Bobby Bear?
0: Yeah, I can do that one.
1: All right. Send it out to my son, Cody. He's heading to Ottawa with a semi.
0: He's heading to Ottawa with a semi. What's up in Ottawa?
1: He's dropping the truck off and jumping on a plane and coming back to Edmonton.
0: Oh,
1: he
0: I see.
1: He picked the truck up in Edmonton and heading to Ottawa with it.
0: Oh, okay. I thought it was something else. Okay, well, everything's good. Everything's good.
1: Yeah, all right. It's from Dad Jim. You knew that.
0: Yeah, I know that.

greatest country hits of all time, pick crossover Bobby Bear from the album of the same name, 500 miles away from home. Had a chance to meet him, had a chance to introduce him at the Casino Regina Show Lounge. It is 11:19, and of course from the Prairieland Rentals text line at 936-6262. Morning, Ray. My mom passed 5 years ago on June the 3rd. She loved Johnny Reed. Could you play Darlin' on your request show?

0: Gray's greatest hits. Maybe that's the way you should sound when you're trying to pick up a woman. Darling, I'm feeling pretty lonesome. I'll call you on the phone some if you give me your number. It is 11:22 Sunday morning. Request dedication show till noon. 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Back to the phone line. Hello.
1: Do you have some Terry Crews?
0: Yes,
1: in the library?
0: I do. Couple songs.
1: Do you have like All Her Letters or Windship?
0: Oh, I got Windship. I could play you Windship.
1: Right on. Love to hear that one.
0: I know. It's a great song. Sure, I could do that, yes. Dave.
1: Thank you kindly. Yep. Have a great day.

0: love that song.
1: When ships sail,
0: Terry Carice, set the course and sail back. It is 11:25, and of course, that is Winship big hit song for him. 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
0: Well, it's going to be partly sunny today. Isolated showers, thunder, storms in the forecast with a high of 25. But hey, this afternoon over there in front of O'Hanlon's, it's British cars in front of Irish bars. A whole bunch of British vehicles, Triumphs, MGBs, you name it. And I'm going to go there. Yes, between 1 and 3 this afternoon to check it out because I love the MGB convertibles. Showers and thunderstorms ending tonight, low down to 9. Monday, sunshine at a high of 22. Monday night clear, low down to 9. Tuesday, increasing clouds, spotty showers developing at a high of 22. In Saskatoon, Yorkton, Wynyard, Wadena, all check in at 21, 24 in Estevan, 23 in Weyburn, 12 in Swift Current. That's it, Swift Current 12, 22 in Moose Jaw, Regina, partly cloudy, now 21.

That is Canada's Blue Rodeo, the Ian Tyson hit that Ian wrote. Four strong winds, only 11:32. 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

0: Oh, that is such a sad song. Let's take a moment to feel sorry for the guy in the song. He broke up with his significant other, whether it be a girlfriend, ex-wife, or whatever. She woke up the next morning with another guy and wearing his t-shirt, and now he's all sad and blue, and that's what country music's all about. Happy times and sad times. It's 11:36. It is the Sunday morning request dedication show till noon. Back to the phone line. Hello.
1: This is Reg.
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1: Country's greatest hits, Johnny Cash, and I Walk the Line. Well, this is from the Prairie Land Reynolds text line, 936-6262, Kenny Rogers and the Coward of the County.

0: country's greatest hits. Kenny Rogers from the Prairieland Rentals text line, 936-6262, the counter to the county. 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

Mercury's greatest hits going back to the mid-90s, a song that our band did when we opened up for Marty Stewart in Saskatchewan here in 1997. Paul Brandt, take it from me, we were all wearing cowboy hats on stage, too. It's 11:52. We're going to put the wraps on the Sunday Morning Request Dedication Show with a great, great online request all the way from BC. Good morning, Ray. My husband Stephen and I love listening to CKRM from BC. I grew up in Saskatchewan, and your station, and especially Sunday mornings feel like home. Could I get you to play What Made You Say That by Shania Twain for Stephen from Kristen?

0: Well, there you have it, Shania's first song got her going. What made you say that? Going out to Kristen and Stephen in BC. Thanks for listening all the way out there in BC. Putting the wraps on the Sunday Morning Request Dedication Show. 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

is going back to the early 90s, 1992. Don't let our love start slipping away, Pookie. It is 12:09 in the noon hour. Things a man ought to know. Well, you ought to know she is one of the headliners at Country Thunder in Craven. Looking forward to seeing her on the Sunday night. This is Lainey Wilson.

She's one of them cool chicks from Cajun country. It is 12:15. Well, this guy's going to be one of the performers celebrating the legacy of Dawn Williams coming up June 10th at the Grand Ole Opry. Trisha Yearwood and many others will be performing, and I guarantee it's going to be aired. You'll see it whether it takes place that night or later on YouTube.

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0: Country's greatest hits. He's coming to Moose Jaw in November with the Wreck Laws. Dean Brody, if people know you by your first name. At 12:22 in the noon hour, don't forget the Regina Red Sox taking on the Swift Current 57s. 2 o'clock this afternoon at Curry Field. As I still try to make a deal here on Marketplace, I'm finding classic cars. And I keep offering $2,000 for stuff worth $60,000, and they say no.
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0: CKRM, Saskatchewan. Was that a metal lark in there? It is 12:26. Hail last night. I saw some video on that big storm that was happening in southeastern Saskatchewan. Updated forecast from Phil Spivak. Partly sunny, isolated showers, thunderstorms today, especially late in the day. At a high of 25, we're going to be there? Probably. Tonight, showers and thunderstorms ending, low down to 9. Monday, sunshine at a high of 22. Monday night, clear, low down to 9. Tuesday, increasing clouds, spotty showers developing at a high of 22. Wednesday, spotty afternoon showers at a high of 20. Thursday, occasional showers at a high of 17, but that's all going to change. We know that. Mainly cloudy, 21 in Saskatoon, 23 in Yorkton, 20s when you're at Wadena. It's nice in Estevan, 25, 24 in Weyburn. Light rain, 10, cool in Swift Current, 25 in Moose Jaw, Regina, mainly sunny. Now, 23.

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0: Dallas Smith, the side effects of me and you, got this uncontrollable tick in my face. It is 12:33. I'm only making that up. It's right here till 1 o'clock, then Colin Lovequist and Country Music Rewind, top 25 songs of 1990. Then I'm going to take a two-hour break and come back between 3 and 4. Just got a text here. Prairie Land Reynolds text line. Hi, could you play Sundown by Gordon Lightfoot for all the Prairie girls? I will. In a few minutes.
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Country's Greatest Hits, 1974, Gordon Lightfoot, Sundown for the Prairie Girls in Manitoba, area code 204. Yes, that is from the Prairie Land Rentals text line, 936-6262. Right now, here's Heartland, and I Loved Her First on the

there's a lady who likes to fish on her boat and smoke stogies, which are cigars. Oh, yes, I used to love my Cuban cigars brought back by my sister when she went to Cuba. Right now, let's go to Mexico. Here's Eddie Raven.

0: The greatest country hits of all time, Eddie Raven. I got Mexico from the 80s. I love my Mexican food. I'm telling you, Mexican fried rice, enchiladas, tacos. Oh, yeah. It is 10 minutes now to 1 o'clock. The 1 o'clock headlines coming up top of the hour. Then it's Colin Lovequist and 2 hours of Country Music Rewind. Presentation of Crawford's No Frills. 5,000 4th Avenue in Regina in the Rosemont area. Top 25 of 1990. Then I'm going to take a break. I'll be back at 3 shortly after and keep you company till 4 o'clock. And Steve Harmon and Country Gold.
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2: From the National Newsroom of the Canadian Press, I'm Brenda Molina Navidev. Prime Minister Mark Carney is heading to Europe on Thursday with stops in Ireland and France for the G7 summit.
3: This year's G7 gathering was delayed by a day due to festivities for Flag Day and U.S. President Donald Trump's birthday in the United States. France says the focus of the summit will be on reducing global inequalities, while Carney's office says he'll be positioning Canada as the reliable partner in a period of global uncertainty. Carleton University professor Fenn Osler-Hampson says the real discussions at the summit will happen when Trump is out of the room and revolve around how the leaders handle the unpredictable president. Before the summit, Carney will be meeting with political and business leaders in Paris and Dublin to advance trade ties with the European economies. Craig Lord, The Canadian Press, Ottawa.
2: Police have confirmed at least two arrests as tens of thousands participated in Toronto's annual Walk with Israel. Participants carried Israeli flags while Iranian and American flags were also visible in the crowd. The event comes amid ongoing tensions in the Middle East and repeated protests in Canada over the deadly war in the Gaza Strip. A new grim milestone in the U.S.-Israeli war with Iran as a fragile ceasefire faces another test. Tom Sufi Burge reports from Jerusalem.
4: Still no sign of a deal to end the war with Iran, which is now into its 100th day, and the ceasefire is under real strain. The U.S. military saying it shot down two more Iranian one-way attack drones, which were threatening ships in the Strait of Hormuz.
2: Meantime, Israel has struck Beirut's southern suburbs without warning, days after a ceasefire agreement in Washington went into effect, and despite a U.S. request not to attack Lebanon's capital. Iran had warned that an attack on Beirut would renew full-scale war across the Mideast. Police still have no suspects in custody after a weekend shooting near an Ohio street festival wounded multiple people. Toledo Deputy Police Chief Joe Heffernan gave an update.
5: 12 people were struck with bullets. That's what we have right now. Two of them critical. We're processing the scene. We do have some evidence and we're following up on some leads.
2: Police haven't identified any potential suspects. Three people are dead after a collision involving a car and four motorcycles in South Central Ontario.
6: Provincial police say the multi-vehicle crash happened early Saturday night at the intersection of a busy highway in Kawartha Lakes, roughly 150 kilometers northeast of Toronto. Investigators say an 18-year-old driver of a passenger vehicle from Peterborough was pronounced dead at the scene. They add that two motorcyclists, a 72-year-old man and a 65-year-old man, also died in the crash. A third motorcyclist was initially taken to a local hospital before transferred to Toronto, while a fourth motorcyclist was treated and released at the scene. Don Mitchell, The Canadian Press.
2: Pope Leo XIV has honored Spain's tradition of religious devotion as a school of faith during a mass before 1.2 million people. This is The Canadian Press. In sports, Edmonton Oilers superstar captain Connor McDavid has won the Ted Lindsay Award. The honor is voted on by members of the NHL Players Association for the most outstanding player in the league. McDavid led the league with 138 points this season. PWHL Hamilton has signed forward Emily Clark to a two-year deal after three seasons with the Ottawa Charge. Clark was one of Ottawa's three foundational players ahead of the inaugural PWHL season and led the Charge to back-to-back Walter Cup finals. The Toronto Blue Jays are hosting the finale of their three-game series against the Baltimore Orioles. Toronto beat Baltimore 6-4 yesterday after dropping the opener 13-3 on Friday night. Iran's soccer team has arrived in Mexico for training ahead of the World Cup, before three group matches in the U.S. later this month. The team's participation in the soccer tournament, jointly hosted by the U.S., Mexico, and Canada, has been complicated by the Iran war. From the Canadian Press, I'm Brenda Molina Navidad.
7: 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Well, partly sunny, isolated showers and thunderstorms today with a high of 25. Tonight, showers and thunderstorms ending at a low down of 9. Monday, sunshine and a high of 22.
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7: 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We're going to look back at the

0: us all those stadium-shaking icons. You know, we had the powerhouses and the perfect blend of traditional roots and a massive crossover energy. It was the ultimate era of country music, and we're going to play 25 of the biggest hits from that time right now as we look back on this time period, 1990.
1: It's been an amazing year. It's really hard to pinpoint one. Winning female vocalist is something that you really dream of. I mean, I can remember watching that at home and kind of tearing up sometimes because I could relate to people so much. But I have to say that the award itself is not the point. And all the other stuff that got me to that is the part that's really sweet.
0: Kathy was just coming off her huge CMA Female Vocalist of the Year award. She brings us a bittersweet story song about chasing big dreams outside of Texas. Let's start it off with She Came from Fort Worth and Kathy.

There's a guy that dominated the 80s, Earl Thomas Conley, and Bring Back Your Love to Me at number 24. He had an incredible streak of number one hits. Earl Thomas Conley kept his signature soulful country pop sound alive with that heartbreak ballad. What a great song at number 24. Holding down the number 23 spot was the trio of Bailey and the Boys as they serve up their smooth, unmistakable three-part family harmonies. This was a very upbeat song about finding the flawless kind of love. Here is Perfect at number 23.

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This weekend, 1990, number 22.

0: so many hits for Reba McEntire. That one's at number 22, and Reba delivered a very inspiring anthem about resilience and pushing forward through the toughest times, and everybody got moved by that one. It was called Walk On at number 22.
1: Emotion, heartfelt emotion, stories. A lot of the similarities are the same in the TV show and the my songs that I sing. Every little song I sing is there's a video going in my mind. I'm the little actress in the song. And I do love this TV show because I get to act silly with great actors. We have so much fun. It's just like the band. And we cut up, we have fun. We have little inside jokes that run throughout the tour. It's the same way on the TV show. It's a great family atmosphere. At my concerts, you bring the babies and the grandmas. And my TV show, they can be sitting there watching the show, too.
0: In at number 21, Robin Lee brings her country-inflected version of a sultry rock tribute. It's a smoky, bluesy nod to the legacy of the king himself, Elvis Presley. Turn it up for Black Velvet.

0: Rounding out our stretch of hits for this segment is Lacey J. Dalton. Known for that wonderful, gritty, expressive voice, she gave us the ultimate late-night lonely heart track as you pour yourself a cup of black coffee in at number 20. I'm Colin Lovequist. This is your Crawford's No Frills Country Music Rewind, brought to you by No Frills. 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That's a good thing. Up next, we're going to hear from the Desert Rose Band, Within Another Lifetime.
1: In the summer of 1935, thousands of unemployed men rode freight trains eastward. Their journey changed Canada. I'm Ryan Young, and this is 100 Years of CKRM. At the height of the Great Depression, federal relief camps paid men a meager 20 cents a day for grueling labor. Fed up, more than 1,000 workers left the camps in BC in early June 1935, launching what became known as the On to Ottawa Trek. As the trains rumbled across the prairies, people gathered trackside to offer food and cheer. When it entered Saskatchewan on June 4th, support grew. The largest group reached Regina on June 14th, camping at the exhibition grounds while leaders traveled to Ottawa. Their arrival drew national attention to the plight of the unemployed and put pressure on governments to reform relief programs. Within weeks, the failed negotiations would ignite the July 1st Regina riot, but the Trek's message had already sparked lasting change in how Canada treated workers. Read more at sastoday.ca and 620ckrm.com. With 100 years of CKRM, I'm Ryan Young.
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9: We're throwing in the cassette and hitting rewind. 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This weekend, 1990, number 19.

was Chris Hillman and the boys in at the number 19 spot with In Another Lifetime, the Desert Rose Band. And they were blending the traditional bluegrass roots with the electric country rock energy better than anyone else at that time. They were just a big act back in the day. Unfortunately, they didn't release too many projects. In Another Lifetime at number 19. In at number 18 is a band that had a string of big hits. They go by the name of Shenandoah. Marty Raybon and the rest of the Shenandoah crew hit us with this classic driving rhythm. And this song is packed with the all-defined post-breakup attitude that you can handle. Let's hear See If I Care.

0: There you have Shenandoah on your Crawford's No Frills Country Music Rewind. See If I Care in at number 18. I'm glad you're hanging out with us. I'm calling Lovequist. Keep it here and tell your friends, your neighbors, anybody that loves country music, let them know about our Crawford's No Frills Country Music Rewind. We're going to go fill up our coffee cup, and then we're coming back, and we're going to feature Southern Pacific, another one of those great bands that didn't last a long time, but what they left behind was stellar.
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4: 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This weekend, 1990, number 17.

That was just a great group. Rock-influenced outfit that put a fantastic modern country spin on a timeless Del Shannon classic. I Go to Pieces. That was a driving rendition of that hit single. Southern Pacific at number 17. In at 16, this mother-daughter duo of Naomi and Winona, they struck gold again at number 16. A deeply emotional track paying tribute to family legacy and protection from above. From their hearts to yours, here are the Judds. This is Guardian.

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This weekend, 1990, number 15.

0: I have always been a big fan of Steve Warner. He lands at the number 15 position, one of the most respected guitar pickers and vocalists in town.
1: Well, I guess it came natural for me because my dad and all of his brothers, he had five brothers and six sisters, but they all played. My uncles would come to our house when I was a little kid, and they all played everything, fiddles, banjos, guitars, harmonicas. My dad is really a good guitar player and fiddler, and I really just came about it naturally. I thought every kid was around that.
0: Steve Warner brought a clever, fast-paced lyrical rhythm to that infectious song called Domino Theory at number 15. We'll be back. Let's do some paperwork, and we're coming back with another great song, this time by Lionel Cartwright.
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0: outstanding player in the league. McDavid led the league with 138 points this season. PWHL Hamilton has signed forward Emily Clark to a two-year deal after three seasons with the Ottawa Charge. Clark was one of Ottawa's three foundational players ahead of the inaugural PWHL season and led the Charge to back-to-back Walter Cup finals. The Toronto Blue Jays are hosting the finale of their three-game series against the Baltimore Orioles. Toronto beat Baltimore 6-4 yesterday after dropping the opener 13-3 on Friday night. Iran's soccer team has arrived in Mexico for training ahead of the World Cup, before three group matches in the U.S. later this month. The team's participation in the soccer tournament, jointly hosted by the U.S., Mexico, and Canada, has been complicated by the Iran war. From the Canadian Press, I'm Brenda Molina Navidad.
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5: Thanks for joining us. It's the second half of your Crawford's No Frills Country Music Rewind. We're looking back at this time period, the year 1990. Now, the 90s just sort of dominated the charts with a lot of newcomers and a lot of the mainstays finding their way onto the country charts. We're into the second half, and I want to kick things off here with a big hit from Anita Paris. In at number 12, Canadian artist Anita Paris was a country star who shone very bright. Saw her out of Country Thunder, Saskatchewan, or Big Valley Jamboree, at least. I think that was 92, 93. She puts a fresh, vibrant vocal spin on a classic Dottie West standard, making it completely her own song.

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This weekend, 1990, number 11.

0: just missing the top 10 was that one by Tanya Tucker, the Texas Tornado. That was Walking Shoes at number 11. Tanya has always been a force in country music since childhood, and that sassy, confident, strutting anthem proved that she is as powerful as she ever was through the 90s, back in the 70s when she first started. From that, we'll transition to the number 10 song on our countdown of the top 25 from this time period, 1990. He cracks the top 10 with another fantastic Canadian hit, big Canadian talent. His name is George Fox.
1: Where are you calling from?
2: Well, we've got a little farm here just near Hamilton up on the escarpment here. I grew up in the foothills of Alberta there, so locals call it a mountain, but I refuse to call it a mountain. But so yeah, I was just out there looking after some of the cows here. We're getting ready to go for the trip, so I'm making sure they got things looked after before I head out.
0: And he delivers a burst of pure high energy fun named after a refreshing summer drink. Get ready to dance to Lime Ricky.
3: Let me tell you about that Lime Ricky.

tracks that take you back. Country Music Rewind with Colin Lovequist on 620 CKRM. This weekend, 1990, number 9.

bad. Number nine, the Roots revival band Prairie Oyster, making massive waves across North America at this time, 1990. They've got that unique mix of Western swing and vintage country sensibilities that made that song an absolute standout. Goodbye, so long, hello at number nine. In at number eight, another Canadian talent. She had a lot of big hits back in the day, and she holds strong at the number eight position, bringing her eccentric punk country energy and unmatched vocal control. She gave us a wild celebratory stampede of a song right here with the Big Bone Gal. This is Katie Lang. She was a-

We're throwing in the cassette and hitting rewind. Country Music Rewind with Colin Lovequist on 620 CKRM. This weekend, 1990, number 7.

0: There you go, from Saskatchewan, Gary Felgart. Canadians dominating our countdown today. Somewhere on the Island, number 7 for Gary Felgart on our countdown, took us on a scenic, lyrical journey. Just a beautifully crafted story song capturing the rugged spirit of the West Coast. Let's head somewhere on the island. Gary Felgart. We'll pause for the cause, take a break. We're coming back with some Travis Tritt. Stay with us.
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7: 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This weekend, 1990, number 6.

was a fast rising hit for Travis Tritt, holding down the number six spot on our countdown of the top 25 from this time period, 1990. And Travis was the leader of the new country class in the 90s. And while he loved to rock, he proved right there that he can deliver a heart-wrenching traditional country ballad with the best of them. Number six, Help Me Hold On. In at number five is Doug Stone with one of the most agonizing classic heartbreak debut singles in years. This track delivered a pure, unadulterated country sorrow that stays with you long after it ends. This is I'd Be Better Off in a Pine Box. 620 CKRM. That's it.

0: just a great song. One of those leaving, grieving, hurting. I'd be better off in a pine box with Doug Stone holding down the number 5 position. I'm Colin Lovequist. This is your Crawford's No Frills Country Music Rewind. We're looking at this time period, 1990. The 90s was a dominating force when it came to the country music genre. A lot of big hits, some of the standard players, and some of the newcomers making waves on the countdown. We are going to take a break. We'll do some paperwork, and I want to come back with a great songwriter, great player, and a great singer. The total package. Rodney Crowell is coming up next.
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4: 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This weekend, 1990, number 4.

0: It has been a while since I've heard that one. Just a great song from Rodney Crowell, If Looks Could Kill, at number four.
1: Part of my musical upbringing was steeped in the swamps of Louisiana and the humidity of the semi-tropical climate between Houston and New Orleans. So I felt right at home there. And we went down and raised up a record.
0: Rodney Crowell continued his incredible hot streak at this time, 1990. Fresh off of a string of consecutive number ones, he served up a very sleek and energetic track about dangerous charm, best way to put it, and If Looks Could Kill at number four. I'm Colin Lovequist in at number three, one of my all-time favorites from Keith Whitley, and even though he didn't have a lot of music out there, he had some very strong credits. Taking our number three position is the late legendary Keith Whitley. Even after his tragic passing, this stunning pure country voice continues to touch souls with his poignant, bittersweet masterpieces, and this one is called I'm Over You at number three.

the tracks that take you back. Country Music Rewind with Colin Lovequist on 620 CKRM. This weekend, 1990, number 2.

0: Ricky Van Shelton, and I've cried my last tear for you at number two. He missed out on the crown, sitting at number two for this time period, 1990, and Ricky Van Shelton just brought a fantastic rockabilly-infused energy to his upbeat declaration of romantic independence. No more tears for this guy. Ricky Van Shelton, I've cried my last tear for you at number two. We'll let you in on the number one hit coming up in just a bit.
1: 620 CKRM proudly presents the Salute to Saskatchewan 4-H. We encourage all 4-H members, including youth, leaders, and parents, to register your 4-H club to be recognized each week live on the air. Your 4-H club could also win tickets to Moonlight Movies for a free movie and popcorn. This is just 620 CKRM's way of recognizing and saluting the ag leaders of tomorrow. 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
0: We are down to the number one position on our countdown for this week as we look back at this time, 1990. Here it is, the number one song in the country at this time period, 1990. He solidified his superstar status with a masterclass in songwriting and traditional phrasing.
5: The way I would put it is, my well is deeper now. You know, having this great marriage and now having a 12-year-old daughter, my depth of feeling is much greater. And so when I do feel, when I'm trying to inspire myself or something inspires me, you know, it's just like the water I bring up from the well is richer because it's coming from a deeper place.
0: Here is the chart-topping hit from Clint Black called Walking Away at number one.

0: What a great time period for us Clint Black fans. Clint holding down the number one spot on our countdown this week with Walking Away. I'm Colin Lovequist, and that was your number one hit, and we hope you enjoyed our little trip down memory lane as we look back at this time from the year 1990, and there are so many great songs from the likes of Rodney Crowell to the Canadian talent Prairie Oyster, Tanya Tucker, George Fox. We played the best of the best, and we'll do it again very soon. Until then, keep it country. Keep it here. 620 CKRM.
1: From the National Newsroom of the Canadian Press, I'm Brenda Molina Navidev. Police have confirmed at least five arrests as tens of thousands of people participated in Toronto's annual Walk with Israel today. Participants carried Israeli flags while Iranian and American flags were also seen in the crowd. The event comes amid ongoing tensions in the Middle East and repeated protests in Canada over the war in the Gaza Strip that has killed tens of thousands of Palestinians. There have also been repeated Israeli settler attacks and a recent deadly shooting of a Palestinian baby in the West Bank. Israel has struck Beirut's southern suburbs without warning, killing two people and injuring several others. The strikes come days after a ceasefire agreement in Washington went into effect and despite a U.S. request not to attack Lebanon's capital. Reporter Tom Sufi Burridge has more.
2: What's happened over the last week or so is that the situation in Lebanon has become increasingly important for the negotiation between the U.S. and Iran to try and get a deal to reopen the Strait of Hormuz and avoid a return to a full-scale war.
1: The war that the U.S. and Israel launched in late February has killed thousands of people in Iran and Lebanon. Prime Minister Mark Carney is heading to Europe on Thursday with stops in Ireland and France for the G7 summit.
3: This year's G7 gathering was delayed by a day due to festivities for Flag Day and U.S. President Donald Trump's birthday in the United States. France says the focus of the summit will be on reducing global inequalities, while Carney's office says he'll be positioning Canada as the reliable partner in a period of global uncertainty. Carleton University professor Fenn Osler-Hampson says the real discussions at the summit will happen when Trump is out of the room and revolve around how the leaders handle the unpredictable president. Before the summit, Carney will be meeting with political and business leaders in Paris and Dublin to advance trade ties with the European economies. Craig Lord, The Canadian Press, Ottawa.
1: Three people are dead after a collision involving a car and four motorcycles in south central Ontario.
4: Provincial police say the multi-vehicle crash happened early Saturday night at the intersection of a busy highway in Kawartha Lakes, roughly 150 kilometers northeast of Toronto. Investigators say an 18-year-old driver of a passenger vehicle from Peterborough was pronounced dead at the scene. They add that two motorcyclists, a 72-year-old man and a 65-year-old man, also died in the crash. A third motorcyclist was initially taken to a local hospital before transferred to Toronto, while a fourth motorcyclist was treated and released at the scene. Don Mitchell, The Canadian Press.
1: A week-long visit to Spain by the Pope is underway. Reporter Marcus Moore has details.
5: 500,000 were at a vigil last night where Pope Leo told young people that they can change the world with love. And I met a number of those young people in the crowd who shared their enthusiasm for the Pope's visit. And in part, it's those young people that the Vatican is hoping to reach on this trip that will include meetings with the migrant families as well as government officials.
1: The pontiff honored Spain's tradition of religious devotion as a school of faith during a mass before 1.2 million people. This is the Canadian Press. In sports, Edmonton Oilers superstar captain Connor McDavid has won the Ted Lindsay Award. The honor is voted on by members of the NHL Players Association for the most outstanding player in the league. McDavid led the league with 138 points this season. PWHL Hamilton has signed forward Emily Clark to a two-year deal after three seasons with the Ottawa Charge. Clark was one of Ottawa's three foundational players ahead of the inaugural PWHL season and led the Charge to back-to-back Walter Cup finals. The Toronto Blue Jays are hosting the finale of their three-game series against the Baltimore Orioles. Toronto beat Baltimore 6-4 yesterday after dropping the opener 13-3 on Friday night. Iran's soccer team has arrived in Mexico for training ahead of the World Cup, before three group matches in the U.S. later this month. The team's participation in the soccer tournament, jointly hosted by the U.S., Mexico, and Canada, has been complicated by the Iran war. From the Canadian Press, I'm Brenda Molina Navidev.
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greatest country hits of all time. Time enough for counting when the dealin's done. 1979, Kenny Rogers and the Gambler. It's Ray here. Here's Colter Wall and Motorcycle on The Voice.

Calgary's greatest hits, the voice of Saskatchewan, Sunday afternoon. Yes, small town, Saturday night. It's on the radio. Hal Ketchum. I had a chance to look at the British cars. Were they nice?

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0: That is Paul Brandt on a Sunday with Ray here till 4. Didn't even see the dust. Well, you know who's coming to Weyburn? June 25th, Brett Kissel's going to be there for a concert in the park.
1: I'm guessing you've spent time with CKRM over the years. Those voices weren't just people on your radio. They were part of Saskatchewan. The ones who made you laugh when you needed it, kept you informed when everything was changing, and turned ordinary moments into memories. And now, something rare is about to happen. For one night only, those voices are coming back together. Not on air, not in clips, in the same room, in the same place. The greatest personalities in CKRM history, reunited for the station's 100th anniversary. And you're not just hearing their stories, you're sharing dinner with the icons you grew up with. Don't miss 100 years in one night, Saturday, July 18th at the Conexus Arts Center. 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

0: 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And Brian Mass from Affordable Trailer Sales remembers meeting a legendary pop artist.
1: Well, I have to remember Colin Lovequist at that time was one of our main contacts, and he actually was very instrumental in getting me set up with a meet and greet with one of the key people at Taylor Swift. And for that, I'll always be thankful. Brent and myself met Taylor, and it was just a fantastic experience.
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0: hope so, Shania Twain. I'm going to get you good. Well, you know what today is? It's VCR day. Do you still have VCRs in your home? I know I've got one downstairs, but my very first VCR, believe it or not, was a Betamax, a Sony Betamax.
1: Lubrication products are disappearing from the market, and here's the reason why. Closure of the Strait of Hormuz is causing more grief for the farm industry, with all signs now pointing to a shortage of motor oils. Prices have already risen by as much as 35%, and farmers are advised to buy sooner than later. We have that story this week.
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greatest country hits of all time, re-recorded with horns. That goes back to 1983. John Anderson, Yes, and Swingin' with Charlotte Johnson. Right now, here's White Yoker.

0: Country's greatest hits. Yes, Jade Eagleson getting lucky. I'd like to get lucky. Yes, I would. I'd like to win the lottery so I can retire finally from a day job, travel the world, but make sure I'm back here every Saturday and Sunday to do my weekend shifts because I love it too much. You know what time of year it is? It's rodeo season and chuck wagon season and plenty of opportunities to see our 620 CKRM Chuck on the track this summer. The next race will be at the Pilot Butte Rodeo coming up June 20th and 21st. 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Have a great week. We'll talk to you at 10 o'clock on Saturday morning. Coming up at 4, Steve Armin and Country Gold.
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7: 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Leroy Parnell will join us in a few minutes with some stories behind a hit song or two. For the Amy in Austin, Minnesota, that is, listening on KAUS FM. 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
1: David Allen Coe, are you ready for the ride? I'm Steve Harmon. 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We visit with an old pal. Leroy Parnell is here. Basically known for slide guitar and electric guitar work, but he's gone acoustic. Details coming up.
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0: Aaron Tippett. I wouldn't have it any other way. I'm Steve Harmon. Country Gold music news you must hear about coming up.
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8: Hi, this is Mike Terry from the Grand Ole Opry, and we pay tribute to Don Williams this Wednesday night. Come join us. Now, back to your Wednesday night Grand Ole Opry guest announcer. 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

0: Wednesday night at the Grand Ole Opry, Don Williams Night, hosted by, well, me, Steve Harmon, with Keith Urban, Trisha Yearwood, Rodney Crowell. Word is, the Opry makes this a really fun night for me, too. Watching is great, but I'm going to have to work a little bit. I mean, Keith Urban, Rodney Crowell, Trisha Yearwood singing Don Williams tunes. Come on. How cool is that? Coming up, story time with Josh Turner. And trust me, this is a good one.
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3: In the summer of 1935, thousands of unemployed men rode freight trains eastward. 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I'm Ryan Young, and this is 100 years of CKRM. At the height of the Great Depression, federal relief camps paid men a meager 20 cents a day for grueling labor. Fed up, more than 1,000 workers left the camps in BC in early June 1935, launching what became known as the On to Ottawa Trek. As the trains rumbled across the prairies, people gathered trackside to offer food and cheer. When it entered Saskatchewan on June 4th, support grew. The largest group reached Regina on June 14th, camping at the exhibition grounds while leaders traveled to Ottawa. Their arrival drew national attention to the plight of the unemployed and put pressure on governments to reform relief programs. Within weeks, the failed negotiations would ignite the July 1st Regina riot, but the Trek's message had already sparked lasting change in how Canada treated workers. 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With 100 years of CKRM, I'm Ryan Young.
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13: Appreciate you making our little show part of your busy weekend. I'm Steve Harmon with the songs that helped us fall in love with country music. Story time with Leroy Parnell in just a few minutes. We always want to take care of you and your requests at 855-958-3774. 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

0: A country gold queen size twofer, thanks to Pam Tillis and Sammy Kershaw. I'm Steve Harmon. And coming up, story time with Leroy Parnell.
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0: John Michael Montgomery on Country Gold Lives to Dance. I'm Steve Harmon. Even more good news and a Country Gold Top 3 Countdown coming up next. According to Lisa and Country Gold producer Alexis, we're heading to
1: 2006. This is Country Gold. 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With Steve Harmon.
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Hi, this is Mike Terry from the Grand Ole Opry, and we pay tribute to Don Williams this Wednesday night. Come join us. Now, back to your Wednesday night Grand Ole Opry guest announcer. 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
1: At 5:55 p.m. Central Standard Time Sunday, Environment Canada has issued a tornado warning for southeastern Saskatchewan. Extra care and attention should be exercised in and around the following localities: Tonkin, Rhine, Roxton, McNutt, Langenberg, Spy Hill, Esterhazy, Bangor and Saltcoats. Environment Canada meteorologists are tracking a severe thunderstorm that is possibly producing a tornado. Damaging winds, large hail and locally intense rainfall are also possible. Take cover immediately if threatening weather approaches. Please consult local media for more information.
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6: 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But first, tell us about the hits you want to hear at 855-958-3774. 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